0: That's not the Australia I believe in, and it's not the Australia I grew up in.
1: Mr Taylor will formally respond to the budget tonight. Victoria's largest food relief organisation says it's responding to record demand. With more, Shannon Kirkwood.
2: Food Bank Victoria says it's recently had its biggest week in the organisation's 96-year history, sending out more groceries to charity partners than ever before. It says it's feeding 76,000 people every day, with a rise in the number of children and families relying on school breakfast clubs programs. CEO Dave McNamara says the winter appeal had to be launched early to meet the unprecedented demand, and more help is needed to ensure Victorians can be fed. Last year, Food Bank Victoria delivered 26 million meals across the state.
1: The United Arab Emirates has denied Israel's claims of a secret meeting between the country's leaders. Israel says Prime Minister Benjamin Netanyahu visited the UAE during the Iran war and met with the president, saying the meeting led to a historic breakthrough in relations. But the UAE Foreign Ministry said in a statement on state media, any claims regarding undisclosed visits or arrangements are baseless unless issued by the relevant official authorities in the UAE. Housing ACT staff are holding a one-hour stoppage today, calling for a pay rise to keep up with the cost of living. The workers say they're fed up with the ACT government's disregard for the work they're undertaking to keep Canberrans safe and housed amid increasing occupational violence. More than 95% of the community and public sector union members agreed to support the protected industrial action after bargaining negotiations stalled between the union and government. The messaging service WhatsApp has introduced a new security measure which will encrypt the conversations users have with its artificial intelligence facility. The firm said people would want sensitive discussions kept secret, but critics say secrecy would mean companies can't be held accountable if their AI gives harmful advice. The BBC's Zoe Kleinman has more.
3: WhatsApp says incognito mode will be optional, and the chatbot will only deal with questions and answers by text. There have been previous reports of other chatbots encouraging suicide and explaining how to make bombs, but WhatsApp says Meta AI will err on the side of caution by refusing to answer anything that could be interpreted as harmful or illegal. The conversations will not be stored anywhere, including on the user's device.
1: And a fire at the North Adelaide golf course is being treated as suspicious. Police say a temporary structure being used by the golf club during a redevelopment was gutted. Turning to sport, Australia will contest the America's Cup for the first time since 2000. The Royal Prince Edward Yacht Club's challenge has been accepted by the Royal New Zealand Yacht Squadron, which currently holds the America's Cup. The 38th America's Cup will be held in Italy in July 2027. Australia has won the yacht race once in 1983.
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8: Today, the weather is going to reach a top of 21, and it's going to be morning fog, and then it will become sunny later on. Friday is minimum 6, top of 22. I think we're getting summer back, or nice spring, autumn weather, not spring. And Saturday is also going to be 22, partly cloudy, but yeah, pretty good day still. And Sunday is maximum 19, minimum of 9, with showers, so we get the rain back again. But that's okay, we've had a pretty good run. 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And coming up next, I have Chain Gang by Sam Cooke and Somebody's Crying, Chris Isaak.

just love Casey Chambers. And Rattlin' Bones is actually with her ex-husband, Shane Nicholson, too, who's a brilliant artist. Coming up next, I have Curves by Travis Collins and Don't Get Me Started by Travis Collins, too.

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4: 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And coming up next, I have Laughter in Beers by Ben Gunn and What's Up by Four Non Blondes.

0: 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And you're listening to Yvonne filling in for Wayne today for the country crew. Coming up next, I have Let Me Love You Baby by Stevie Ray Vaughan and Let the Good Times Roll by Clarence Brown.
1: Here's a thing off of Instep. This is a song by a good friend about Mr. Buddy Guy. Y'all like Buddy Guy? I sure do. Hello, girlfriend. You know, every once in a while, us guys, we run into that wonderful woman, you know, that makes us all crazy and shit, you know, makes it just shaky inside and stuff. And it's time to say something real good, ain't that right, ladies? You better say something right then or nothing at all. You better say something like this.

0: 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Coming up next, I have Adam Harvey with Harvey's Backyard Bar and Seven Spanish Angels by Adam Harvey and Troy Cassadaly.
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4: Coming up next, I actually have, it's actually going to be my last song, Don't Rock the Jukebox by Alan Jackson, but thank you for having me today and I hope you've enjoyed my music. And I'll be back tomorrow at 6 o'clock, 6 to 8 o'clock with Rockin' the Blues with Vaughn, and I hope to hear you, have you listening in tomorrow night. Thank you very much. Have a good day, everyone.

Nurgle. Put a song on. Put a song on.

0: Wamaninji, and welcome to Narrable's Corner. I'm your host, and along with my assistant presenter, RJ, will be presenting media releases, news, music interviews, and information on local, community, and national events from First Nations people. First of all, I'd like to acknowledge the elders and people of Gippsland, Kaurna. Warning to all First Nations people that you may hear the voices of people who have passed on. On today's program, presenting National Indigenous Radio Service news as well as some information from Carmarthen. So that was Tia Costello. Was a song that she calls Spring to Life. And coming up soon, we'll be listening to another song. What's this one called, RJ?
1: Oh, the next song is called Sober Coaster by Betty Ray's.

Yeah, so that was Bob Weatherall there with Restless Dreams. And coming up shortly, we'll be going to Carmarthen. But before that, let's have a listen to Bedlam by Birds.

Racism out of control as grieving communities suffer. Abe Madison, published May 9th, 2026 at 5:30 a.m. Warning, Aboriginal and Torres Strait Islander readers are advised the following article contains the name of an Indigenous person who has died. Racial narratives are spiraling out of control during a time of significant grief and remote communities are suffering. A federal inquiry into racism against Aboriginal people has been told. The Alice Springs-based Pitjantjatjara Women's Council has made a scathing assessment of the fallout from a 5-year-old girl's alleged murder. In the past 48 hours, racial narratives have spiraled out of control during a time of significant grief and sorry business. Council spokesperson Jessica Baker told the hearing in Adelaide on Friday. "This is a national disgrace and remote Aboriginal communities are suffering," she said. Kumajay Little Baby, a name used in line with the cultural tradition after her death, was reported missing from a home at Town Camp on the outskirts of Alice Springs on April 25th. Her body was found in scrubland on April 30th and Jefferson Lewis, 47, has been charged with her murder. In the past 2 weeks, there have been alarming rates of racism towards First Nations people in media, Ms. Baker said. "We have seen respected veterans and elders booed by neo-Nazi groups at Anzac Day memorial services across the country, an alleged comedian poking fun at the tragic death of Kumajay Little Baby," she said. Right-wing media was perpetrating hatred by crossing cultural boundaries, disrespecting family members during sorry business, and creating stories that do anything but address rising rates of violence against women and girls. "It is clear that women and girls are losing even more protection because of racist narratives and hate,"

but it is framed around mother blaming instead of focusing on the risks of women and girls face in their communities, Ms. Baker said. Nationals leader Matt Canavan's recent call for a Royal Commission into sexual abuse into Indigenous communities was both appallingly disrespectful and inherently racist, Ms. Baker said. It harkens back to the Howard-era intervention of 2007, using false accusations to perpetrate lies about Aboriginal people and attempting to garner public attention, claiming public funds are misused in remote communities. Recently, two members of a traditional healer team had been injured by police in separate but similar situations, she said. One got pepper sprayed and tasered, the other was thrown to the ground and seriously injured, both elderly and innocent people, Ms. Baker said. The respected and renowned community members were left with the trauma and humiliation of these interactions and unable to fulfill their roles of supporting community. Racism was a poison infiltrating the land, rivers, and air we breathe. It has become so casual it is impossible to breathe it in, Ms. Baker said. NPY Women's Council wants the federal government to hold state and territory governments accountable by demanding funds be diverted appropriately to decolonize systems. A genuine commitment must be made by governments to address systematic violence, such as income inequality and housing insecurity, Ms. Baker said. Efforts to prevent, intervene, and heal across a wide range of social issues are restricted when basic needs remain unmet. Action is also being sought by National Commission of Aboriginal Torres Strait Islander Children and Young People, which wants an immediate investment in secure housing delivered through Aboriginal community-controlled organisations. The Commission is also seeking long-term funding for Aboriginal community-controlled organisations to lead family support and healing programs.

back on the things we said. Wish that we could fake that, but it is what it is.

wish that we could fake that, but it is what it is. I know you'll say, ooh, you don't know me now, but all you did.

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That was Gentleman by Bajira. Our next song is called Change Has to Come by Mojo.

So that was Busted Lung there. Sorry, Change Has to Come by Mojo, and Busted Lung was by Chasing Ghost. Just a media release. In a story by Ronan O'Connell on 9th of May in the National Indigenous News, he wrote about an ancestor laid to rest with traditional burial at Wadjimup in Rockness. The human remains of Indigenous ancestor uncovered on Wadjimup last month were given a traditional burial on Saturday on the island by dozens of Indigenous men from across Western Australia. The large group, which included many elders, paid their respects to the ancestral remains found on April 8th, not far from Wadjimup's ferry terminal during construction works on the island's main bus stop. Subsequent scientific surveys have identified another 12 potential burial sites on Wadjimup, where more than 3,000 Indigenous males were imprisoned between 1838 to 1931. After departing the ferry Saturday morning, the group of about 50 Indigenous men formed a procession led by young men in traditional body paint. They walked along the pier to North Thompson Beach, where they paused to do a traditional smoking ceremony in the sand. Later they conducted further smoking ceremonies at the Quad, a former prison building, and at the site where they buried the remains alongside the bus stop. The smoking ceremonies were performed in that order to retrace the same steps that Indigenous prisoners used to tread after arriving on Wadjimup, Rottnest, according to George Hayden, a Noongar elder and cultural engagement coordinator for Wadjuk Aboriginal Corporation. Mr. Hayden said they had returned remains known culturally as Balang, so the unknown male could find peace in the afterlife. In our culture, if he's not buried whole, then his spirit's not at rest, he said. Today was very culturally significant, but also very emotional and sad. A crowd of about 40 onlookers were allowed to watch the initial part of the burial before the elders asked for privacy as they completed this ritual. Mr. Hayden said the day had gone smoothly, in part thanks to the cooperation of the Rottnest Island Authority.

That was Alice Skye. Poetry by Text, Alice Skye. Next song is Thelma Plum, Brown Snake.

Yeah, so that was Dean Brady there from Queensland, Looking for Trouble. Right, now we'll go and have a listen to Jada Weasel with Skin.

0: Yeah, Busby Maru there was Biding My Time. So right now we'll head off to the National Indigenous Radio Service news.
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2: My baby was special to me, to our family. She loved cuddling puppies. She loved playing games on my phone. She loved watching Bluey and Masha and the Bear.
3: We can be accused of implying that Aboriginal people are broken or less than average and they need to be fixed up.
4: You know, whilst First Nations women are motivated to quit smoking in pregnancy, they're often faced with numerous barriers to accessing support that's culturally appropriate, safe, but also tailored to their needs.
5: Hello, I'm Adam Evans, and this is the Weekly News and Review. First, I'd like to acknowledge the traditional owners of the land and their elders, past and present. Vigils have been held across the country this week in memory of Gumajai Little Baby. The 5-year-old's body was found last week after an intensive 5-day search around Alice Springs. Nationwide vigils were held on Thursday. At the Alice Springs vigil at Anzac Oval, Leanne Little from the Northern Territory Police read a message from the Walpree girl's mother. Vigils were held on Thursday. At the Alice Springs vigil at Anzac Oval, Leanne Little from the Northern Territory Police read a message from the Walpree girl's mother.
6: People are right across the country. People have been moved by the story of Kumanjai Little Baby and the deep love that her family showed for her and the incredible response from community, not only here in Alice Springs but right across the country. Their family have said, let's sit and mourn with us and remember her.
5: Catherine Little, the CEO of SNAKE, the National Peak for Indigenous Children, says the news of Gumajai Little Baby's death made waves across the country.
2: I want you all to know that my heart is broken into a million pieces. And I want you to know that I am having trouble knowing how I can repair it and how I can live without my little baby. My baby was special to me, to our family. She loved cuddling puppies. She loved playing games on my phone. She loved watching Bluey and Masha and the Bear. She loved listening to Rose and Bruno Mars, ABT, and Golden by K-pop, Demon Hunters. And she loved playing Minecraft with her big brother. When she was a little baby, she would smile when she watched Cocomelon. She was my little princess. My princess who loved the colour pink. She also loved all the colours of the rainbow. I ask as I move through my grief, let's look up to the night sky and find the brightest star where Kumanjai Little Baby is, now in heaven. And I ask for everyone to take care of your little ones.
5: Australia spends $1.1 billion each year putting Indigenous children behind bars when they could be educating and supporting them for a fraction of the price. Founder and CEO of the Stronger Smarter Institute, Dr. Chris Sara, has spent decades promoting high expectation relationships that help Indigenous youth thrive. He says government's approach to First Nations issues is generally based on perceived shortfalls rather than their strengths. Dr. Sara spoke about the issue in his keynote address at the Stronger Smarter Together Summit in Brisbane this week.

0: He told me that governments have to be prepared to step away from their own agenda and listen.
1: Well, during summit and for the last 21 years of the Stronger, Smarter Institute, we've asked people to focus on the relationship and the things that create the conditions to make positive change. And I think when we have a closing the gap agenda, we tend to focus on the wrong things. And they're the kinds of things that see us making really dumb and clumsy and uneconomical kind of decisions. Things like spending $1.6 million to lock a child up rather than spending $60,000 or $70,000 to build a family support worker to scaffold around and enable families to be stronger and better participate in school and other parts of communities. It's a real challenge for us as a country, and it raises questions about who we choose to be, you know, that we can easily cope with the idea of spending $1.6 million on locking a child up. But when it comes to spending something like $70,000 on a family support worker, somehow we can't handle that. And I just think as a country, we need to have a good look at ourselves and be better than that.
2: Why do you think, I guess, the things are the way they are and we don't, you know, we haven't gone down this track if it's cheaper for governments?
1: When we look at the closing the gap agenda, in some ways it's problematic because it doesn't enable us to focus on the right things. And I've worked at very senior levels of government, and I've been in the room when I've said to other senior colleagues of mine, you know, most blackfellas aren't focusing or talking about closing the gap. But the response was not, oh, well, what are they talking about? The response was, well, this is the agenda of the government and we need to keep continuing with that. There was no regard for contemplating how to do policy differently and how to focus on and measure the things that create the circumstances for communities to thrive. And if we can be mindful of the relationship rather than starting that relationship with a close the gap agenda type thing with metrics that sort of suggest that we're in deficit as communities from the get-go, that's not a positive way to start the relationship.
2: If you had the ear of the government, I guess, I mean, you have before and they haven't listened, but what would you expect they should do?
1: I think during my time in government, we worked very hard to create local leadership bodies with whom local public service leadership could be engaged. And it was a more consistent level of engagement at a local level. And I think it offered us some really good insights. It built trust and confidence in the relationship at a local level. And it reinforced to me the notion that if we focus on the things that really matter, and that is the relationship and whether or not it's positive, and whether or not in that relationship we can allow First Nations people to be all of who they are and be proud of that, and understand that we bring knowledge and wisdom to the table that's worth embracing, then we can really make a difference. That's not a lot to ask for.
2: You've mentioned $7 million instead of, you know, the amount of money that they are spending at the moment on locking up children. What is that figure for, like, nationally, or what's behind that figure there?
1: The Stronger, Smarter Institute has existed for 21 years now, and we've got good evidence to say that, you know, we've had nearly 6,000 alumni who've done the leadership program. So I can say to everybody in Australia that we have hand on heart delivered school leaders, community leaders and school teachers into classrooms, schools and communities who are committed to high expectations with the children that they serve. And we think that with an investment of $7 million that we can get some of those more complex schools around the country across a stronger, smarter tipping point. And we think that that would deliver great things and get schools and communities focused on keeping kids in schools and actively engaged rather than letting them get squeezed out of schools and on that slippery slope down towards a youth justice circumstance where it costs $1.6 million to lock them up.
0: A program helping Indigenous pregnant women quit smoking will be expanded. Southern Cross University's Sister Care program teaches health workers how to provide culturally appropriate care. The programs received more than $2.4 million in funding from the National Health and Medical Research Council. Proud Kamilaroi Kamilaroi woman Rebecca Hyland is Sister Care's Aboriginal Chief Investigator. NIRS News' Harrison Pedersen asked her what the money will mean for the Sister Care program.
3: You know, quitting smoking in pregnancy is critical for the health of both mum and baby. And

0: that make, you know, when, you know, the people looking to quit smoking do have that cultural support?
1: Well, look, it's really a program of one of its kind in Australia. It's tailored, for our Indigenous pregnant women, that culturally safe and strength-based program using language that will engage from, trusted health professionals. Some of the wonderful success that we've had, with the SisterQuit program that will build upon SisterCare, we'll look at, we've, trained over 500 health professionals across Australia. So, what we're going to aim to build on is, we want to ensure that every mum has access to that culturally safe smoking cessation care. And, health professionals, they play that critical role in being able to support expectant mums.
0: So does this funding open new doors for sister care?
1: Look, we've had fantastic success with SisterQuit. Like I said, training over 500 health professionals across Australia who are now providing that culturally safe smoking cessation and vaping support to our women. But what this will do, it will be able to really look at how we can increase, being able to train these health professionals across Australia even more so, but look at embedding it into routine care so that our mums are always receiving the most best appropriate support.
0: And Rebecca, is there currently any data on just the number of Indigenous pregnant women who are smoking?
1: Yeah, look, there is. And look, there still remains quite a disparity. However, the rates have come down. But, smoking during pregnancy still remains a major contributor to low birth weight, preterm delivery, perinatal mortality rates, and it's also linked to childhood health inequalities amongst our Aboriginal and Torres Strait Islander populations. So, our goal is, having more newborns with healthy birth weights. And this won't happen if, our mums aren't smoking. So just ensuring that we've got, access to the best possible support is critical. And through this, training and, receiving this new funding, we'll be able to support our health professionals to be able to feel more confident, more skilled and optimistic about providing cessation care to our pregnant Aboriginal mums.
0: What impact has sister care had on Indigenous mums in the past?
1: Look, we really believe that for our health professionals, there is already evidence and the training has already helped our health professionals to be able to work in our communities, to really support our women and their partners if they want to be able to quit smoking and vaping. It's really improving health outcomes for the Indigenous women to have that access. And, looking at, healthier bubbas being born, the children, adults, and in general, our communities, looking towards and striving to be smoke-free communities is one of the best outcomes that we could hope for.
2: That's Rebecca Hyland, SisterCare's Aboriginal Chief Investigator, speaking to NIRS News' Harrison Pedersen.

Fonzie Patton there, local Gippslander, with the song called Strong Black Woman. Right now we're going to have a listen to the Sapphires, an old favourite, Today I Started Loving You Today.

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Yeah, so that was Baker Boy there with Wish You Well. And coming up right now, we're going to have a listen to a song by Nathan Lamont. This one's called Into It.

That was Bumpy, Cozy Comfy, and our next song is Ellie Love, I'm Gonna Fly by Ellie Lovegrove.

Yeah, so that was Adam James there with Children of the Sunrise. And we've just about come to the end of another program of Ngarrigal's Corner. Coming up soon, we are treading the boards with Christine and Suzanne. But firstly, we'll go out with a song by Dan Sultan. This one's called Money.

0: Hello, everyone, and welcome to Treading the Boards with Christine and Sue. I'm Christine Skiko, my co-host is Sue Thompson, and today we're going to focus on musicals that are based on real-life events that shows, you know, things that really happened and shows based on real people. We are later on today going to be interviewing the fabulous Dan Laurie, who is the director of Come From Away. So Come From Away, obviously based on a true story. It's a musical with book and music and lyrics by Irene Sankoff and David Hine. And it's based on the events of the Newfoundland town of Gander during the week following September 11 attacks, when 38 planes carrying approximately 7,000 passengers were ordered to land unexpectedly at Gander International Airport.
1: That's a lot of people, isn't it?
0: Sure it is. So the characters are all of the musical are all based on actual Gander residents and their stranded travellers that they who housed and fed them, which is really lovely. After its pre-Broadway run, it opened on Broadway at the Gerald Schoenfield Theatre on March the 12th, 2017, and became a critical and box office success. I must say, I love it.
1: Yes, I do too.
0: I've seen
1: it's
0: it so
1: very,
0: many
1: very
0: times.
1: Cleverly done.
0: It's beautiful. So a live recording of the production was released on September the 10th, 2021, on the eve of the 20th anniversary of the attacks. So we're going to start with Welcome to the Rock, which is the spectacular opening song, probably one of the best opening songs of a musical ever. I don't know about you, but the first time I saw it, I cried at the end of the opening number. I thought, oh my God, I'm never going to get through this. So this follows this, the show. It follows all of the people in Gander realizing what was going on. Then we're then going to go with I Am Here, which is sung by Hannah, the mother of a New York firefighter. And she bonds with Beulah, who is one of the Gander residents, and she worries about her son. So she does this gut-wrenching song about her son. And then Screech In is later on in the show. Ethnic and national tensions erupt among the passengers and the townsfolk. So to relieve this, the passengers are invited to a local bar and some are initiated as honorary Newfoundlanders. So I hope you enjoy this trio of music. We've got Welcome to the Rock, I Am Here, and Screech In.
2: On the northeast tip of North America, on an island called Newfoundland, there's an airport. It used to be one of the biggest airports in the world, and next to it is a town.

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0: Not exactly thrilled to be inside on such a gorgeous day. 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
1: Whoop, whoop.
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0: 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But by the time feeding is done, I got to get back to pick up my human kids, so I take just 1 second for myself, and I'm sitting in my car.
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0: Anyway, I get lunch set up, labeling anything that'll go bad with the date and time. 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Make a balloon animal for a crying toddler. 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
1: 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It's me again. Yeah, my son. He's with Rescue 2. 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I am his mother. I'm far away, stuck here. I'm trying to find out if... Fine, I'll hold again. I should

0: cried,
1: "You'll be a Newfoundlander, hey, hey, sit down right here, Newfoundlander in a year."
2: Try to ignore your doubts and fears,
1: and you'll be a Newfoundlander.
3: Now we need a couple of volunteers. Who wants to become a Newfoundlander?
4: Right here!
3: Good man! Who else?
5: I have no idea why I put up my hand in Kevin's life.
2: Oh my God, are you serious? Oh my God, you are serious.
5: Yes, I'm serious. Don't do it if you don't want to.
2: I won't.
3: Where are you from, buddy?
5: Los Angeles.
3: L.A. Who else?
6: Us! We want to be Newfoundlanders!
3: All right. Where are you folks from?
6: Texas!
3: Texas! What part of Texas are you from, buddy?
5: No, I'm north.
6: I'm from Texas. He's from England.
3: Wait, now how does that work?
7: How does what work?
3: Well, how does your marriage work with you being in England, her in Texas?
6: We're not married.
3: I'm sorry. I assumed you were married.
7: No.
3: Well, would you like to be?
6: Well, why not?
7: Diana's had two beers by then, so it was probably the alcohol talking.
6: I've never had more than one beer at a time before, so it was probably the alcohol talking.
7: I went and got her two more beers.
3: Now, the first part is the easiest. We'll soon get to the queasiest. I'll need you to repeat this mess.
1: When you become a Newfoundlander.
3: Cod speaks a different language, son. We had some S's and some rum. You'll have to try a good cod tongue.
1: When you become a Newfoundlander, hey, hey, do your best. Nothing scary, nothing yet.
0: You'll have to change the way you're dressed.
1: And you'll be a Newfoundlander, hey, hey, to sing along. Nothing venture, just prolong.
3: There's 30 verses in this song.
1: And you'll be a Newfoundlander.
3: Ladies and gentlemen, this is Screech.
6: Ooh.
3: Back in World War II, an officer was stationed here and was offered some of this stuff. All the locals were tossing it back with our quiver, so he does too.

0: brought the card.
1: The card.
0: The card.
2: The card.
3: Now with every transformation comes a tiny bit of risk. You gotta walk the plank and there'll be blood or there'll be bliss. And it's a shame to be a Newfoundlander. Every person's weird, so don't be down, just take the plunge. Go on, kiss the fish. Ladies and gentlemen, this is a genuine, freshly caught Newfoundland cock. And if you want to become an honorary Newfoundlander, you'll have to give her a smooch.
1: What?
4: If you kiss that, I am never kissing you again.
1: I'll risk it.
0: Two! I'm not kissing a fish.
2: Come on, I will if you will.
0: Oh my God, fine. Three!
2: I can't do it.
0: What? I just did.
3: Now you gotta kiss the card. It's a vital part of the ceremony.
2: I can't do it.
3: All right, look, I'll make you a deal.

0: Did you tear up?
1: Oh, I just love this show. Yeah. I'm so looking forward to chatting to Dan and to talk about it.
0: Yes, so it'll be really interesting to, you know, to see and see what his interpretation is because, yeah, it's not much you can do.
1: No, with
0: it, but because it's very set in its way. Yeah. So now we go on to Mrs. Henderson Presents. It's a musical comedy with music by George Fenton and Simon Chamberlain, with lyrics by Don Black and a book by Terry Johnson. Based on the 2005 film Mrs. Henderson Presents, starring Dame Judi Dench in the title role, the musical received its world premiere at the Theatre Royal, Bath, in 2015 and transferred to the West End's Noel Coward Theatre in February 2016. The film was based on the true story of Laura Henderson and London's Windmill Theatre.
1: Have you seen the film?
0: I have, I think, but it's been a while. I don't. Yeah.
1: I really enjoyed it. Yeah.
0: Yeah. Look, as I read, I mind. Following her husband's death, eccentric 70-year-old widow Mrs. Laura Henderson purchases a redundant cinema and remodels it to create the Windmill Theatre in London. Yes, I have seen it. In 1937, they start a continuous variety review called Revue de Ville. But after theatres copy this innovation, they began losing money. Mrs. Henderson suggests they add female nudity similar to the Moulin Rouge in Paris, something unprecedented in the United Kingdom. The Lord Chamberlain reluctantly allows this under the condition that the nude female performers remain immobile. That would be hard, wouldn't it? So the performances can be considered art, the equivalent of nude statues in museums.

The Great Depression. That's my stage name. No, seriously. It's 1937 and our company's about to meet its fate. In other words, each other.

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3: And we're very lucky today to have on board Dan Laurie from Wonthaggi Theatrical Group to talk about his wonderful production that's coming up, I've Come From Away. Hello, hello there, Dan.
4: Hello, how are you, mate?
3: I'm good.
5: And hi from Sue, too.
4: Hello.
5: How are you?
3: We played very some well, lovely music well. Before from your show, so we're hoping you're going to tell us all about it. So, first question. You know, it's going to be tough. You know that? We're going to grill you. It's going to be like being on 60 Minutes.
5: It's 1 out of 10.
4: Right.
3: So, what personally drew you to Come From Away, and why do you think it resonates so strongly with audiences today?
4: Well, it was the actual... Yeah, actually, it is a good question. It was the actual feeling that it's the premise of the whole show, really. It's the basis of the best of humanity being shown, sort of, just after the worst of humanity has been shown, I suppose. And it's sort of one of those themes that recurs sort of over and over again. I think... when I started watching it, I didn't know anything about these people over in Gander, over in Newfoundland. I didn't know anything about Newfoundland, actually, really. I certainly didn't know they had an international airport over there.
3: That was a surprise.
5: And there was a lot of people, too. So, yeah.
4: Oh, gosh, yes.
5: People affected that we didn't know about.
4: Mm. Well, that's right. Mm. And I think the other thing that really made me interested in it, too, is that, so many of us were there on 9/11, watching the events unfold, and that was awful. Mm. And not knowing that this story had taken place essentially the day after that terrible event happened, I just found it absolutely fascinating. With so much bad news around that time, and to have this amazing thing happening in the background was just incredible. And the fact that there's been a musical written about it was brilliant.
3: Yeah, I know. It's one of my absolute favourites. I just adore it, and it never ceases to move me when I hear those beautiful songs. So, it's such a gorgeous show. So it's got a minimalist set, and it's, really fast-paced storytelling. How did you shape the narrative and the flow to keep it going and to keep it engaged?
4: Well, it's really interesting because when I first saw the show, one of the things that I really – when I watch a show, I think, oh, could I actually put this show on somehow, and you sort of look at the set and everything like that, and you go, yes, it's a nice, easy set. You've got the back wall and the trees, and you've only got, 14 chairs and 3 tables, but, wow, those 14 chairs and 3 tables, they get moved
5: in
4: different configurations every 3.5 seconds almost.
3: Sometimes. Oh, Lordy.
4: It's a real logistical nightmare. It's very, very difficult, but that's basically how it's done. The cast tell the story, but they also move the furniture. Mm-hmm. Essentially, they move into different scenes. The furniture changes into buses, into planes, into cafes and all sorts of different things. And the cast do it all. And you have to be really not only do you have to be a fabulous performer, but you have to be sort of fabulous with your memory and with your knowing which chair you've got to get, which, you know, because the chairs aren't the same all the time, you know.
3: Yeah,
5: how,
3: yeah.
5: How many performers do you have in the show?
4: We've got 16 main performers.
5: Yeah.
4: And then we have six in the vocal crew who essentially sing in the wings, but there are a couple of scenes where they actually come on stage as well and they're part of the action, which is great.
3: Yeah. And you're using a Revolve, is that correct?
4: We are indeed. We're using the Revolve.
5: Oh, can't wait to see that.
3: I was very lucky.
4: Down in this area.
3: Yeah, I was very lucky to catch up with the lovely Tad Hendry the other morning outside my office. I was, oh my goodness, hello. So we had a lovely chat and he did say, why don't you pop on in? And I was going to, and then I thought, oh, you know what, I don't want to ruin the surprise. I'm actually just really looking forward to seeing it as is when it's finished and done. So yeah.
4: Well, it is great. I mean, essentially it's a very simple piece of technology, really.
3: Yeah.
4: You know, particularly when you look at it, you know, broken down, and it's just a big wheel with a motor, really. But It's the dynamics it produces on stage, particularly because it's being used sparingly.
3: Yeah,
4: on stage.
3: Yeah. So when it is used, it makes a punch. Yeah.
4: Oh yeah. Absolutely. Yeah.
3: Actually, you're not the first ones to have a Revolve in Gippsland. Just thought I'd share that with you right now.
4: That, Latrobe
3: Theatre Company used a Revolve in Cabaret.
4: Yeah, that's right. Yeah,
5: I fell off it.
3: Fell off it. She'll never forget it. She fell off it.
4: So when somebody told me that I had to make that feel smaller, I said, well, it's the first time it's been used in one faggy.
3: Yes. Yeah, well, South Gippsland, you can say that. You can spread it out a bit. So it's based on real events and real people.
4: Yes.
3: That's hard, isn't it? I mean, that's hard to get your characters, your actors, to portray real people. And I mean, I know...
5: Especially, you know, multi-characters.
3: Yeah, and I guess we all portray real people in some form or another, but I think because it's kind of still relatively new and it's not that... You know, it's only, you know, 20-odd years ago or however many years ago now. Is that a challenge for them, do you think?
4: It is a challenge, definitely. It's something that they're mindful of... outside of rehearsals and at rehearsals all the time, actually, because they're very conscious to respect the people that they're playing or to respect. Some of them aren't necessarily directly playing real people, but they might be playing the culmination of 15 people that went into this character, as an example. And they're very, very respectful of making sure that they pay homage to them as they could be.
3: That's fabulous.
4: But, you know, it's a fine line because, you know, when I first sort of got to getting cast members for the show, the biggest thing I had to tell them was, hey, I get that a lot of you have done musical theatre, but we actually don't want musical theatre performances.
3: No, that's right. You want actors,
4: So we want, and because of that, we've managed to get a group of people who, some of them have done musicals, some of them have just done mostly plays. There's a real mixture of people in there, and really they all know stagecraft really well, and they actually from the beginning pulled back their characters enough where they weren't, in inverted commas, being musical theatre.
3: Yeah, you can't stand to the front and razzle dazzle, can you, in this one? It's not that
4: correct,
3: kind of show.
4: There's no jazz hands or anything like that.
3: Yeah.
4: And but it's just beautiful. I mean, they all link in beautifully. They're a very, very tight-knit group, which they have to... It's the only way you can put this show on. If you've got problems within cast, it won't work.
3: No, I can understand that.
4: And yeah.
5: You met up with someone just recently, wonderful. Didn't you? One of the real people or something you met up with?
4: That was actually one of the ladies in the vocal ensemble. Is actually her name's Mary. She did a show down here recently, and she came into the auditions and wowed us all because she came in with this t-shirt with a cod, and anyone who knows the show, there's a whole scene with a cod in it, And she came in with a T-shirt on and said, this is the way we roll. And I was like, hang on a second, that looks like a Newfoundland T-shirt. Then she started speaking and I said to her, that sounds like a Newfie accent. And she says, well, yes, I'm from there. And I live in Leongatha now.
3: Oh, wow.
4: And, and I was like, wow. And then she proceeded to tell us that she was actually stranded herself in Newfoundland on 9/11.
3: Wow.
4: She was on her way out of St. John's to come back to Leongatha, and instead her and her family that she still has there, they sort of donned the aprons and they got to volunteering to help all the comfortable ways.
3: Oh, that's giving me goosebumps. Mm. That's fabulous. Mm. That is so exciting. Yes. And what a wonderful thing for her to do. Mm. That is so good.
4: Oh, it's incredible. And, you know, watching her smiles at the end of, you know, when we do full runs and everything is...
5: rewarding.
4: You just can't even describe it, you know. She wanted to sing in the wings, you know. She was like, I just want to sing in the wings sort of thing. And I said, well, we're getting you out there to do a couple of lines. How can we not, you know?
3: Yeah. Oh, that's fantastic. I shall look out for Mary.
4: Absolutely.
3: So the whole cast barely leaves the stage, yeah? So how do you keep them, how do you maintain the energy and the pacing? I mean, I know you've got a fabulous choreographer. I mean, Emily's amazing, so.
4: Oh, she really is. Yeah, no, she's incredible, and also, we've got Karen Lockhart for the vocals, and I tell you what, she has got the show sounding so incredible too. It's sometimes a struggle. The rehearsals are sometimes exhausting, to be honest.
3: Of course, so
4: It's different to any rehearsal space I've ever been in before. It's kind of, I would say, in a good way, it feels more like you're sort of going to work rather than going, oh, I'm going to go and just, you know,
3: and have a bit of fun.
4: And have a fun rehearsal and dance around a little bit, you know.
3: Yeah.
4: It's so, the concentration is just has to be there all the time. And it's a real stress and a testament to the performers that are there, because a lot of them haven't done this either. And sometimes you literally are just sitting there, like you're at school, going, okay, now with this chair, that goes there, and now what we do here?
3: Pick up your chairs and go.
5: You're exhausted. You'd be exhausted each night, wouldn't you?
3: And I guess, I mean, we struggle often, and I mean, I'm not talking about just me. I mean, every theatre company struggles about getting people to attend a rehearsal. This is the kind of show that you just have to go, don't you? Because that one person not there means that chair doesn't get moved properly, or that table doesn't get moved properly, and it must really be difficult. Have you had issues with attendance, or have they all been very good boys and girls?
4: You know what? They have been very good boys and girls, I must say. When I did the first sitting information session, I had five or six points that I had to drill in, you know, to sort of everyone. And one of them was, you need to be there. I cannot have people. I basically, I know this sounds terrible, but I said, unless you're in a hospital bed or in a box, you need to be at rehearsal.
3: Yeah, to get run over by a bus, you still get up and go.
4: Correct. You know, and so they said, you know, the people that we got, they said, yeah, I'm going to be there. And really, the only time that we haven't had people there is if they've been, you know, genuinely sick. In fact, the interesting thing is that we've actually called extra hours, which I'm always hesitant to do in musicals, because people are putting in enough of their time as it is over a period of, you know, 4, 5, 6 months. But we've actually called extra rehearsals and said, look, you know, does everyone want to, you know, get another run in or whatever? And they're like, yep, what time can we get here earlier than 7? Can we, you know?
5: That's great.
3: That's
4: and
3: lovely.
4: I'm like, wow, I've never seen this before.
5: No, you couldn't really practice at home, could you? Because you'd need...
3: It would have been hard to do auditions too, because everyone has so... I mean, people have a lot of lines in the show, but they're sort of like so sporadic, aren't they? They're all over the place. So it would have been hard to choose pieces to use for your auditions, I would have thought.
4: It was very weird. The auditions were really weird. You're right, because, you know, you say, okay, can you say this line? Okay, now we're swapping over. We're going over 10 pages. Can you say this line now?
3: and how are you handling the multi-characters? Is it all costume-based, or do they have to change accents? Do they have to change accents, all sorts of things?
4: Well, that's the thing, and that's where it's really sort of difficult as well, because, yes, there is a costume piece change for pretty much every, you know, character, or every representation of a character. And there's also an accent change. So you know, when you're going, and also in this particular show, we're using the Newfoundland accent, which, I mean, I've never done a show with a Newfie accent. And so that was a whole new learning process again everyone. And looking up a lot of YouTube videos and vocal coaches and all this sort of stuff. And then going from Newfie to American to English to Australian sometimes, you know, it's just almost blows your mind. You know?
3: I was joking with Karen because she put something about, I think it was Karen or it might have been the lovely Leanne, and she put something on saying that Andrew has a wonderful English accent, and I said, I'll be the judge of that.
4: I thought, oh, now he's going to up the ante.
3: I know. I'll be there listening, Andrew. I'm sure he's going to nail it. I love Andrew. He's lovely. And there's so many of my friends in this show, so I'm really excited to see them, see Tane and all of the others. And yourself, I can't wait to see you. I haven't seen you for ages.
4: I know, it's been a long time.
3: Yes.
5: I'm looking forward to it so much.
3: So what do you think the audiences are going to take away from Come From Away when they leave the theatre? What do you think?
4: Yeah, I think basically, by the end of the show, everyone should feel joyous.
3: Yeah.
4: I mean, that's the word I always use, joyous. But by the end of the show, that's how everyone should feel. And they should feel really lucky to have the people around them and to... You know, I would expect that, you know, some people would go home and, you know, give their family an extra hug that night and, you know, because...
3: Yeah, you don't know what's around the corner.
5: Mm.
4: Correct, yeah. And I must say, we always say, look, some people say to me, is that the show about 9/11? We're like, no, it's not about 9/11, it's actually about 9/12. It's about the day after and what happened then. There's no mention pretty much in the show about...
5: No, because they weren't aware of it at the start, are they? They're not
4: aware
5: of it.
4: That's right. And the focus is purely on, okay, how do these 7,000 people that have just turned up in a town of 7,000 people for 5 days, how do they navigate what's happening in their own world and the world at large? And it's showing the relationships and the, you know, the friendships and the love that came out of the whole thing. I mean, there's still this many years later... that incident was about 25 years ago. It's the anniversary of this year. This many years later, there's still great mates that visit Newfie and, you know, America, Europe, all the time.
3: It's just a wonderful thing about human nature and how people come together when needed, and it's a lovely thing to see that is still something that can happen. You know, there's so much negativity in the world. It's so lovely to see and listen to and hear about people who actually come together to help other people. You know,
4: absolutely. You know, and those themes, as you say, they're going on today. So I think from people's point of views at the moment, who are, you know, very stressed about what's happening, they can actually watch it and they go, well, you know what, it can actually be okay. It'll be okay.
3: Yeah.
4: You know, and you know, I think by the end of the show, you'd be hard-pressed to find someone who saw it who doesn't want to at some point in their life travel to Newfoundland. I can say that.
3: Yeah. I mean, I've been to Canada, but I've never been that far north. No.
5: So what's your aims for this week? How many rehearsals have you got this week? Is it opens?
4: Yeah, this week we've got we're coming up into Tech Week. We're at the theatres for the first night tonight, which will be fabulous.
3: That's always exciting.
4: Oh, it's great. It's great. The set builders have been run off their feet, getting everything ready. They're fabulous, as always. And I think, you know, we're looking to get a good bunch of runs in, doing some extra layering, some extra tidying, some extra, sort of timing pieces. And then we'll be ready to... ready to hit the deck, you know.
3: Fantastic.
5: Ready for us to see it.
3: So
4: absolutely.
5: Yep.
3: Obviously, we're getting to the pointy end now. You're nearly ready. Next week, you're on. And can you tell us when it's on and where it's on?
4: Yes. It starts on, the first show is on May 22nd. And it's on at the Wonsagi Union Community Arts Centre, WUCAC.
3: Mm-hmm.
4: We have around about 12 shows, I think, in total, and there's the usual mixture of night shows and matinees as well. Mm-hmm. So, you know, pretty much a show for everyone, really.
3: Well, I'll be there. I've got my tickets. I'm coming on the 2nd weekend on the Sunday matinee, because obviously I can't come before that because I shall be treading the boards in JC.
4: Of course.
3: So I'm there as soon as I can, the day after. Oh, yeah. Look, thank
4: well,
3: you so
4: Sunday
3: much.
4: Matinees. I love a good Sunday matinee.
3: I know. I'll be there with all the oldies. That's because I am an oldie now.
4: Me too.
5: Tickets. Where do we get tickets?
3: Yes.
4: Oh, yes. Now, you can get tickets on Try Booking and via the website as well. Mm-hmm. For anyone who hasn't been on, you know, Try Booking, it's nice and easy to get into and
3: brilliant.
4: Sort of where you're looking to, you know, to see the show and whatnot, it'll come up.
3: Thank you. Well, it sounds like it's going to be amazing. So, people, please get your tickets. This is a fabulous show.
5: Sue
3: and I recommend this show immensely. Mm. We love Dan. We can't wait to see the cast and all the crew and the musos, and it's going to be brilliant. So, get yourselves tickets, as Molly Meldrum would say. Do yourself a favour.
4: Absolutely, that's right.
3: Thank you so much for chatting with us today, Dan.
4: Look, no worries. Thank you for your time.
3: Look forward
5: see you next
3: to
5: week.
3: Seeing you.
5: Mm.
4: Absolutely. We'll see you soon.
3: Take care.
5: Bye.
3: Well, that was the wonderful Dan Laurie touching to us about Come From Away. And we've already played some wonderful music from Come From Away, so I think you know the sort of thing we're going to get. Mm-hmm. So now we are changing entirely our track, and we're now going to talk about The King and I.
5: Oh.
3: Could you go from anything slightly different? Just a bit different.
5: Very, very different.
3: King and I, Rodgers and Hammerstein musical about widowed British mother Anna Leon Owens, who becomes a governess and an English teacher to the wives of the many children of the stubborn King Mongut of Siam. Anna and the King have a clash of personalities as she works to teach the royal family about the English language, customs, etiquette, and rushes to prepare a party for European diplomats who must change their opinion of the King. In the song A Puzzlement, the King, troubled by the encroachment of Western imperialism on neighbouring countries, fears that Siam will be overtaken, so he begins to question his traditional thinking. After the party, the King and Anna revel in the success of the evening, and the British no longer view the King as a barbarian, so I guess she did her job. Mm-hmm. Anna and the King begin to share their thoughts about relationships between men and women, and the King expresses a curiosity in Western-style dancing, and so then we're going to have Shall We Dance? And we're playing music from the 2015 Broadway revival with Kelly O'Hara as Anna and the very handsome Ken Watanabe as the King. So we have A Puzzlement followed by Shall We Dance?
6: When I was a boy, world was better sport. What was so was so. What was not was not. Now I'm a man, world has changed a lot. Something's nearly

is a puzzlement. Shall I join with other nations in alliance? If allies are weak, am I no best alone? If allies are strong with power to protect me,

0: excellent.
1: Oh, it's very exciting when you're young. And you're sitting on a small gilt chair. Your eyes lowered, terrified you'll be a wallflower. And then you see two black shoes, a white waistcoat, a face. It speaks.

0: Why do you stop? You dance pretty. Go on.
1: Your Majesty, I didn't realize I was... Well, after all, I'm not a dancing girl. In England, we don't... That is, a girl would not dance while a man was looking at her.
0: But she will dance with a strange man holding hands, etc., etc., etc.
1: Yes, not always a strange man. Sometimes a very good friend.
0: Good. We dance together. You show me. You teach.
1: Well, it's quite simple. The polka. You count 1, 2, 3, and 1, 2, 3, and...

1, 2, 3, and 1, 2, 3, and 1, 2, 3, 1, 2, 3, 1, 2, 3, 1, 2, 3, 1, 2, 3, 1, 2, 3, 1, 2, 3, 1, 2, 3, 1, 2, 3, 1, 2, 3, 1, 2, 3, 1, 2, 3, 1, 2, 3, 1, 2, 3, 1, 2, 3, 1, 2, 3, 1, 2, 3, 1, 2, 3, 1, 2, 3, 1, 2, 3, 1, 2, 3, 1, 2, 3, 1, 2, 3, 1, 2, 3, 1, 2, 3, 1, 2, 3, 1, 2, 3, 1, 2, 3, 1, 2, 3, 1, 2, 3, 1, 2, 3, 1, 2, 3, 1, 2, 3, 1, 2, 3, 1, 2, 3, 1, 2, 3, 1, 2, 3, 1, 2, 3, 1, 2, 3, 1, 2, 3

0: Hello, everyone. And what are we doing now, Sue?
1: We're going to talk about Titanic.
0: We are, but we probably won't get most of the songs done. But we'll try. We'll have a bit. We'll get one song done anyway.
1: We'll get some because we've got a special visitor.
0: We have. We've had someone knock on our door. We were like, who the heck is that? And it's the lovely Mike Puller from Mowatts has come to chat to us very briefly. So we are having a proper interview with him in a couple of weeks. But being as he's here, we'll say hello.
1: So Titanic, the musical.
0: Yeah, tell us about that.
1: Yeah, it's a critically acclaimed Broadway musical with music and lyrics by Maury Yeston and a book by Peter Stone. It focuses on the real passengers and crew of the ill-fated 1912 voyage of the Titanic. Winner of 5 Tony Awards, including Best Musical, it explores the hopes, class divides, and tragedy of the story, not focusing on a singular love story, but as an ensemble piece. We're playing The Proposal, The Night Was Alive from the stage show, and then Celine Dion's My Heart Will Go On from the movie.
0: If we've got time, yeah.
1: If we've got time, but I saw this.
0: Yeah, you loved it, didn't you?
2: I loved it, and I've been wanting people to see it since. It was great how the stage just tipped and all sorts of things.
0: Yeah, you really enjoyed that.
2: Yeah.
0: Oh,
2: we're having sorts of problems here.
0: We've got Ken here with us and he's just knocking
2: Making
0: everything over.
2: Not our fault. So we'll listen to the first one, The Proposal, The Night Was Alive.
0: Lovely.

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1: Hello, I'm Peter Hislop. The Health Minister says people with needs connected to disability won't be excluded from the NDIS as the government looks to rein in costs from the expanding program. The Senate will refer the legislation to an inquiry that will report back on the changes, which aim to save $36 billion in federal funds. Mark Butler says the national scheme has expanded beyond its mandate.
2: This scheme was never set up to become a substitute for health and rehabilitation and other treatment that could potentially prevent lifelong disability. And so we will put in place rules that make that much clearer.
1: Nationals leader Matt Canavan says federal money, which could otherwise pay for inland rail, is being pumped into Melbourne's suburban rail loop. The rail project from Melbourne to Brisbane reached the end of the line earlier this month after costs blew out to $45 billion, with the project to now finish in the New South Wales town of Parkes. Matt Canavan says it's regional funds being sent to metropolitan projects.
3: They're recycling that, though, into $3.8 billion into Melbourne's suburban rail. So taking money away from a productive, enhancing infrastructure investment and putting it into a pet project of the Victorian Labor government, who faces an election in a few years, $3.8 billion extra into that project.
1: The Coalition will deliver its budget reply speech tonight. Cruelty over compassion is how the Asylum Seeker Resource Centre has described the federal budget. Shannon Kirkwood reports.
4: The ASRC's Con Kara Panagiotidis says there remains no safety net for people seeking asylum in the community. He says the $85.5 million investment in lowering barriers to skilled recognition for migrants is one positive outcome, but the multi-billion dollar recommitment to offshore detention is concerning.
5: The government is budgeting 21 times more over 4 years for offshore detention. Again, another staggering $1.8 billion.
4: He says it's a budget which fails people seeking asylum and shows a lack of compassion and leadership.
1: US President Donald Trump and Chinese President Xi Jinping have entered talks behind closed doors, spanning from technology to Taiwan. Analysts say President Trump will be keen to make arrangements for China to buy American products, but are concerned his Chinese counterpart will urge the US to halt arms sales to Taiwan. Ahead of the talks, Donald Trump called Xi Jinping a great leader and friend.
6: We're going to have a fantastic future together. Such respect for China, the job you've done. You're a great leader. I say it to everybody. You're a great leader. Sometimes people don't like me saying it, but I say it anyway because it's true. I only say the truth.
1: And a graphic novel has for the first time taken out Australia's most prestigious literary award, the Stella Prize. Cartoonist Lee Lai is the first non-binary person to win the award and says the book Canon is about love and rage, two emotions which have fuelled efforts as both an artist and an organiser.
7: If I must think about the fact that this book is landing for somebody else, then my big hope is that it acts as a catharsis and an encouragement to experience some real love or some real anger, and that one might use that for something worthwhile.
1: The cartoonist accepted the award from former Governor-General Dame Quentin Bryce at a ceremony last night. To sport now, and Opals captain Sammy Whitcomb is returning to the WNBL. She has signed a new two-year deal with the Perth Lynx. The two-time WNBA champion has spent the last season in Europe. Whitcomb says it's a dream scenario to be based in Perth and to have her family around her.
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10: At the moment in the Latrobe Valley, it's 21 degrees and sunny. Friday, it will be 22 and sunny. And Saturday, 21 and mostly sunny. And Sunday, 19 is correct. It's the 17th of May. That's why I'm getting confused. And there will be some...
11: Get your bathers out.
10: So you'll need to have your brolly because there's going to be some showers. So, we've had a lovely visit today from Mike Puller. We're not all that prepared, so we're just going to have a chat, and that's okay. Mike's come in to see us. He's here 2 weeks early, but he'll come back again in a couple of weeks where we'll chat to him properly. That's right. So just a quick hello. Hi, Mike. Tell us about yourself and what
11: you're doing. Hey, how you going? I'm with Moarts Theatre, and we're putting on a fantastic Australian play called Chalkface. It's set in an Australian primary school in the staff room, and it sort of deals with a lot of, I guess, the humour and perhaps the frustrations of the teaching profession.
10: And you've got quite a number of teachers in the cast, haven't you?
11: Yeah, we do. We've got three in the cast, and then myself. I've been teaching for the same amount of time I've been with Moarts. So there we go. It's 27 years for me. We worked out it was 90 years teaching between just the teaching, between the cast.
10: Oh, that's amazing.
12: Speaking from experience,
11: yeah. Yes.
12: I can relate to a lot of it.
10: Yeah. So tell us a little bit about the show. What's it about?
11: It's a fantastic play. We've got a teacher sort of hitting the end of her career, and we've got a brand new teacher coming in and all her enthusiasm. So we've got the full contrast of the, you know, the people who are convinced they're going to change the world, and the other ones who's a bit frustrated and says, I've seen it all before, and it doesn't necessarily change.
10: Fabulous.
11: And it all centres.
12: We were just talking about, weren't we, really?
10: Yeah, it's about the conversation we had in the break, yeah. And what about the set? Have you done the set? I mean, you do amazing set design. We love your set design. So have you done this one?
11: Yeah, I'll be doing this one.
10: What do you mean I'll be doing it? Have you not started it yet?
11: Well, I'll start it tomorrow. I'm all put together. No, I've been collecting all sorts of furniture and bits and pieces from it and made sure I've got done a good collection of very school-like. It's quite easy to get access to school stuff when you work in a school, of course.
10: Have you got a good old-fashioned, you know, guillotine and those kind of things?
11: Trying to think of those and all the plastic drawers that have. Yeah. The broken urn, the air conditioner that doesn't work. It's set in current day.
12: Current era,
11: which is great.
10: Yeah, great. And so where can we get tickets from?
11: You can get tickets through Try Booking, and it's going to be performed at Monash Hall in Yallourn North. First show on the 19th. We've got shows on the 19th, 20th. We have a matinee on the 21st. And then the show goes on the following week and concludes on Saturday, the 27th of June.
10: Yeah. Oh, this is going to be lovely. I mean, Moarts do a wonderful job of making you feel so welcome when you go to visit.
12: Oh,
10: you know,
12: it's great.
10: What you guys do with that hall is incredible. And I know it's an enormous amount of work. And Lyrica the same. They have to bring in all of their chairs. Wouldn't it be so good if councils, whoever was in charge of these buildings, would provide theatre companies decent halls that they could just pop in their seating, you know, make it so much
12: not have
10: easier.
12: To extend the stage.
10: Oh, it's such a lot of work for everyone. Yeah. So I'm not, you know, not really having a go at the council, but it is nice to think, you know, could we have some funding to help us be able to put on these amazing productions? Because the amount of work, I've been there, I've done that, I know how much work goes into putting in all that seating, and then you've got to put in the lighting, and it takes you days and days, doesn't it, to set up?
11: It's a lot of work, and you've got to be a bit of an expert in more than one thing. You know, I said it'd be nice to be part of a bigger theatre company one day where you could go in and say, I'm just directing this show, or I'm just acting, or I'm just... But the nice thing is we all become a bit of an expert in a range of things, which is really good. We're very lucky with our partnership with the Monash Hall committee.
10: That they allow
11: we have
10: early,
11: extended the stage.
10: Yeah.
11: We've applied for grants and extended the stage, and... you know, we love working in Yallourn North because they really appreciate that we're there, and it works out great. We get the hall exclusively for that time, so that's always really nice.
12: Is it just one room, or is there multi-room, the sets, like...
11: It's one room. It's all set in a primary school staff room. So I've even picked the colour scheme to match my school. But a few people will see a few things looking quite familiar.
10: I've seen that on the wall. Yeah.
11: Possibly for the stuff that I stole for it, but we'll see.
12: Boards and
10: Well, we look forward to coming to see that. And we've got, again, lots of friends in it. So we'll definitely be there. Thank you so much for dropping by.
11: Thank you very much. And I'll speak to you in 2 weeks when I get my calendar sorted out and I get the dates right.
10: Great.
11: Thank you very much.
12: And a lot more information.
10: Thanks for coming in. All right, we're going to carry on with our musicals about true events. So we're going to talk about Calendar Girls. Calendar Girls is a musical by Gary Barlow and Tim Firth based on the 2003 film Calendar Girls, which is in turn based on a true story, and an original play adaptation is by Firth. So Annie's husband, John, dies from leukemia at an early age, and her close friend Chris wants to purchase a comfortable sofa for the visitor's lounge room in the hospital where John was treated. So she hits upon the idea of printing a calendar featuring some of the members of the Napoli branch of the Women's Institute, discreetly posing nude while engaged in traditional Women's Institute activities, such as baking and knitting and, you know, those kind of things to raise funds. Her proposal initially met with great scepticism, but she eventually convinces 10 women to participate in the project with her. They enlist one of the hospital workers as an amateur photographer named Lawrence to help them with the calendar. Now, I myself have performed in the play Calendar Girls, and I must say it is one of the most exhilarating things I have ever done. And yes, I did go nude. It was scary, but it was fabulous as well. The production I did was with Mafra Dramatics.
12: And very well done.
10: We raised over $32,000. $32,000, I think, for the Sale Hospital Oncology section. So we are going to play Dare, which opens Act 2, and then the finale, Sunflower of Yorkshire. I hope you enjoy these numbers.
13: Unexplored horizons in the mind. That's what he said. New somewhere out there, could we set off? Could we start?

0: those wishing to remain fully clothed, I'll lead you down the hill.
1: Oh, no.
0: Come on.
1: Chris, do something!
2: Hey, Cora! Cora, you get your camera out, and I will now prove that a naked older woman can look artistic.
0: I have to see this.
3: Me too.
4: Me three.

0: thought you might like to say goodbye to this. We're going to smash it up for this year's bonfire.
1: Yeah, do you want a hand?
0: It's all right, I've got help.
2: There we are.
0: Don't you worry, Mum. It's all going to be okay.
2: We're not doing anything. You weren't doing at our age.
1: Right. Oh, shit.

0: By the way, darling, I've booked us a quick 9 holes after we've done this.
1: Eh, you want to keep quiet about the calendar round of the clubhouse seal?
2: They'll suspend your membership.
3: Already told them, girls.
1: Sorry?
3: Told them what?

See on pages 9 and 10 that yes, I've had a little work done. And sad to say, your dress codes don't apply, girls. When you miss July, girls. Oh, hello, Tomo.

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1: Just slightly distracted, my dear. You're nude on page 3 of The Guardian.
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0: You do realise what this is telling the whole bloody world?
1: Okay, Tomo, look.
0: Hey, it's telling them what I already know. You're about the best dad a mother could be.

0: late. I had to deliver a little message on the way here.
1: What message?
0: Well, it sort of went, so long, Eddie, it's goodbye.
1: Yes!
0: You didn't know.

0: want to know what wall they reckon that's going on?
1: The John Clark Memorial Wing.
0: You sold a lot of calendars.
1: Gonna rise like a sunflower, looking for the light.

0: Well, we've got a lot coming up on Billboard today. Obviously, we've already spoken about Come From Away and Chalkface, but we've got Jesus Christ Superstar opening on the 22nd of May. We have Speaking in Tongues at Offshore Theatre Company in Cowes opens tonight, 14th to the 17th, but I believe tickets are all gone for tonight. I think it's sold out, which is fantastic. So get along to that. You can get ticket information on their website. Garage Girls is going to be presented by Off the Leash Theatre. It's an Australian play. It's going to run from the 10th of June to the 27th of June, and that is at Druin, Trafalgar and Bunyip. So get in touch with Off the Leash to organise your tickets there. I think it's dry booking again. Mm-hmm. And then we have this weekend, we have auditions for Sister Act. Sail Theatre Company are doing Sister Act, so get on board with that. Contact them if you want some information.
1: Too late to put your name down?
0: No, I don't think so. Okay. I think you just contact Sail and go from there. All right, Sue, over to you. What's next?
1: Well, we're going to play from 1776. Mm. It's a musical with music and lyrics by Sherman Edwards and a book by Peter Stone, performed on Broadway in 1969. It's based on the events leading up to the signing of the Declaration of Independence, telling a story of the efforts of John Adams to persuade his colleagues to vote for American independence and sign the document. Sit Down, John is the opening musical number, depicting the Continental Congress's frustration with John Adams' persistence in debating independence.
0: Oh, okay.
1: Hmm. The line is famously referenced in the musical Hamilton, Sit Down, John, You Fat... to show Hamilton's public dissent against President Adams. Later in the show, an argument over the new declaration reaches a climactic point with Rutledge's singing of Molasses to Rum, which is both a lament and an outburst of anger at the insertion of a clause abolishing the slave trade. He accuses the northern states of hypocrisy in their willingness to profit from the output of slaves while decrying the existence of slavery. Musically, Molasses to Rum is the most powerful song in the show. Its savage, lyrical, rocking motion gives a feel of the lash, the ships carrying slaves. The melody line sounds like an auctioneer, and the change to a percussion accompaniment reflects the rapping of his gavel on the block.
0: Ooh. Hmm.
1: So Sir John, Sit Down John by William Daniels and Ensemble. And Molasses to Rum by Clifford Davis.
0: Here we go.
2: By God, I have had this Congress. For 10 years, King George and his Parliament have gulled, cullied, and diddled these colonies, and still this Congress refuses to grant any of my proposals on independence, even so much as the courtesy of open debate. Good God, what in hell are they waiting for?

0: consider yourselves fortunate that you have John Adams to abuse, for no sane man would tolerate it!
1: John, you're a bore. We've heard

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We brung Bibles and slaves. Gentlemen, you mustn't think our northern friends merely see our black slaves as figures on a ledger. Oh, no, sir. They see them as figures on the block. Watch the faces at the auctions, gentlemen. White faces on African wharves. Put them in the ships. Cram them in the ships.

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0: system, laden with gold. 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Whose fortunes are made in the triangle trade? Hail slavery, the New England dream. Mr. Adams, I give you a toast. Hail Boston! Hail Charleston! Who stinketh the most?
1: That's pretty powerful stuff.
2: That was very... That was very powerful. Mm. We're now going to go on to Blitz, which is a musical by Lionel Bart, who we know wrote Oliver. It's based on Stephen Susskind's It's a musical described by Stephen Susskind as a massive. It was set in the East End of London during the Blitz, the aerial bombings during World War II. And the story drew on Bart's childhood memories of a London Jewish East End during he was a London Jewish person.
1: Get your take in, Kristen.
2: Oh, I can't speak today. East End during the Blitz. And like most musicals, centred on a romance between a young couple, and in this case, a Jewish woman and a Cockney man. And although the largest role is the main and the main point of view is the character of that of Mrs. Blitzstein, who is the young woman's mother. Bart himself described the play as three human stories inside an epic canvas. It personifies the spirit of London and how that spirit developed during the period of the peace. So it's a bit like Come From Away. It's about how people come together in times of stress. So The Day After Tomorrow was written especially for Vera Lynn and comes in the musical as the wireless is put on so the residents can listen to the news, which includes a speech by Winston Churchill and a song by Vera Lynn. We love Vera Lynn. Mm. Far Away opens Act Two and it's sung by Carol, who is now blind after a bomb blast. Oh, sounds jolly. Mm. Sits alone in Petticoat Lane, thinking of Georgie, who she has not seen in all that time. So we're going to play The Day After Tomorrow.
1: I haven't heard from Blitz at all.
2: No, I haven't either. We might play some more because I'm going to do a show in a few weeks' time on British musicals, so we might, might play a bit more from that. So The Day After Tomorrow from Vera Lynn and Far Away by Grazina Flame.
3: Was sent with love from Mum, Dad, Jean, and little Robert. And now for all our forces on land, sea, and air, our own forces sweetheart, Vera Lynn.

0: Oh, that was nice music, wasn't it?
1: Nice and soothing after our rush morning, wasn't it?
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3: The Moe Cancer Council is looking forward to another year raising funds for research in the fight against cancer. 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
1: Well, Parade. It's a Tony Award-winning musical drama featuring a book by Alfred Ury and a score by Jason Robert Brown. It tells the true tragic story of Leo Frank, a Jewish man wrongly accused and lynched for murdering a 13-year-old girl in 1913 Georgia. It explores themes of prejudice, anti-Semitism and injustice. The 223 Broadway revival starring Ben Platt won the Tony Award for the Best Revival of a Musical. The Old Red Hills of Home takes place at Confederate Memorial Day Parade. This Is Not Over Yet is one of the parade's most exciting songs. It functions as a declaration of hope for the character of Frank. He sings to his wife Lucille at the opening when he learns that the governor of Georgia will be reopening his case to possibly commute the death sentence. The Old Red Hills of Home is sung by Jeff Edgerton and Don Chastain, and This Is Not Over Yet, the original Broadway cast.

0: Well, that was... I haven't seen that one. I don't know that one at all, do you?
1: No, I don't either.
0: No, it was very rousing Americana type stuff, very, wasn't it?
1: Yeah.
0: So we're going to move on again with something American. The Biograph Girl. It's a musical with a book by Warner Brown, lyrics by Brown and David Henniker, and also music by Henniker as well. The plot focuses on the silent film era and five pioneers of American cinema. So you've got actresses Mary Pickford, Gillian Gish, and directors D.W. Griffith and Max Sennett, and Paramount Pictures founder Adolph Zukor. The title song, The Biograph Girl, is sung by the character Mary Pickford, who refers to her first famous movie star, who was the first famous movie star, known only by her studio name. It highlighting the early days of fame without individual identity. And then Every Girl Needs a Master is sung by the character of Lillian Gish. So these are, you know, actual American movie stars from the early years of cinema. So this should be interesting. Again, I don't know much about it, but we have The Biograph Girl sung by Sheila White and Every Lady Needs a Master sung by Kate Revel. So let's enjoy these.

0: Well, we've come to the end of our show. We haven't got to play everything that we had planned for you, but that's okay. We've had a lovely time. We're going to finish off with Fame, which is obviously about the New York City High School Performing Arts Center from 1980 to 1984. And we're going to just play you out with the finale song, or the most famous song, Fame, just for us. You can all have a bit of a dance before we sign off. So thank you so much for listening this week. It's been fun. We are doing musicals based on books and novels next week, and we are interviewing Jonah Van Stekelenburg from the cast of Jesus Christ Superstar, who plays Jesus. So thank you again for listening. Thanks to Sue. We've had a good time, haven't we?
1: Yes, we've had a great time. It's been great having people in and talking to people about their shows.
0: So we're not going to get very much of Fame played at all. But anyway, let's go with that. Hang on, I've even got to find it. I've got to move on about 15 songs to find it. Hang on, let's do that.
1: And we'll say goodbye and keep your stage lights glowing and your music playing.
0: Thanks for listening. Bye.
1: Bye.

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1: Good afternoon, I'm Peter Hislop. A petition to stop federal cuts to the NDIS has garnered over 17,000 signatures as the government looks to rein in costs from the expanding scheme. A Senate inquiry will cross-examine the cuts, aiming to save $36 billion, but it will need to report back by June 16. People with Disability Australia says people with disability should not be the ones paying for budget savings. Greens Senator Jordan Steele-John says the inquiry doesn't have enough time to do its job.
2: This is outrageous and it is wrong. These cuts are immoral. This is not what you were elected to do. To cause this harm, to cause this pain, to put these lives at risk, to leave the community in the dark without the answers that they need or the time to get those answers.
1: Independent and Greens politicians are criticising coalition plans to bar visa holders from welfare payments. Noah Second reports from Canberra.
3: Liberal leader Angus Taylor says non-citizens shouldn't get the privileges of citizens ahead of his budget in reply speech tonight. Deputy Greens leader Maureen Faruqi says the coalition's suggestion to link migration to housing stock unfairly blames migrants for the housing crisis.
4: The only thing Angus Taylor is doing is adopting the full persona of One Nation rather than saying that we need to look after our neighbours, our friends.
3: Independent member for Warringah, Zali Steggall, says these policies may please One Nation voters, but they won't build any homes or fix the structural issues in the system. Angus Taylor will deliver his first budget in reply speech tonight at 7:30.
1: Australia's corporate watchdog has put major retailers on notice ahead of end of financial year sales following a federal court win. The court has found the majority of the pricing tickets submitted from Coles Supermarket's Down Down campaign were not offering genuine discounts and were found to have misled consumers. ACCC Chair Gina Kass-Gottlieb says the ruling should end fake discounts.
5: We know how important it is for consumers to obtain real value in their supermarket purchases. So we decided to test these pricing practices in court.
1: A decision is expected in the coming days on whether growers responding to a mouse plague can access high-strength bait. With the details, Shannon Kirkwood.
6: Grain Producers Australia says it's awaiting the final regulatory decision on the use of ZP50 mouse bait. It delivers double the dosage of standard baits to combat severe resistant mouse plagues. GPA says it's undertaken extensive work with other agencies to progress the application. Farmers in WA's Northern Grain Belt say they're facing the worst mouse plague they've seen. An estimated 8,000 mice live in every hectare of the region.
1: The New South Wales Justice and Equity Centre says greater investment in existing services would help keep children out of the criminal justice system. An inquiry is looking into options to reduce children's contact with the youth justice system. Further hearings will be held next month. The centre has told the inquiry it wants to see the state government raise the minimum age of criminal responsibility from 10 to 14. CEO Jonathan Hunyor spoke to National Radio News about the need to rethink the current approach.
7: We have an opportunity to invest in those services, in community, creating jobs in regional communities, to work with children to do better. For as long as we're just going to throw kids in prison, those kids return to their communities and they go back worse. If we keep doing that, we're going to keep getting bad results.
1: And to sport now, and Adelaide United captain Craig Goodwin says he will be fit to play his first full game in 4 months when his side hosts Auckland FC for a grand final berth.
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12: 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I'm Alan McKenzie, and I'll be with you for the next 2 hours to play for you some of those great songs. Thanks again to Sue and Christine for the wonderful Treading the Boards program and another great playlist, girls. Well done. Now for that all-important Latrobe Valley weather. Currently it's 19.6, I guess we can call that 20, and we're shooting today for a top of 21, mostly sunny, and I think that's a pretty fair description of what's going on out there. And tonight we're down to 6 degrees, and the top tomorrow on Friday of 22. There'll be a chance of morning fog and mostly sunny afternoon tomorrow. Then Friday night, down to 7 degrees and the top on Saturday of 21. Mostly a sunny day with a 20% chance of a shower in the evening. So there you go. It's all up to date. Time to start the program. And I'm going to kick it off today with a track from 1977. This is a soft rock track off the soundtrack of the album Saturday Night Fever, and the song rated number 375 on Rolling Stone's 500 Greatest Songs of All Time. It's by the Bee Gees, naturally, and it was a song called How Deep Is Your Love?

That one spent 1 week at number one in 1983 for Mondo Rock, and it was called Come Said the Boy. It was written by band member Eric McCusker and, of course, sung by Ross Wilson, and happened to be Countdown's 1983 Single of the Year, Come Said the Boy. All right, let's move on with the program and have a listen to this song by, I think they were brothers, the Proclaimers, and this was one of their hits from 1989, top 10, and it was called I'm On My Way.

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5: 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They were called the Hughes Corporation, the song Rock the Boats.

0: What a great song out of 1991. That was an indie group who hailed from Athens in Georgia in the US, and Michael Stipe was on lead vocals for the band, REM, of course, and their track of Losing My Religion. And if you didn't pick up on it, one of the backing instruments on that particular track was the beautiful sound of a mandolin. So there you go. All right. After these announcements, I've got some music for you from Silver Convention. I'll come back and play that shortly.
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2: If you would like to try a new sport which is suitable for all ages, come along to the Terrelgan Croquet Courts. They're in McNairn Road, Terrelgan. 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Times for social play are on a Saturday and a Tuesday between 10 a.m. and 12 noon and 12:30 to 4 p.m. Social play is also on a Wednesday night from 5 p.m. to 8 p.m., which gives another opportunity to try croquet out of working and school hours. Cost is $5. For more information, phone 0447 276 783. That number again, 0447 276 783 for Terrelgan Croquet.
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0: Now back in 1975, Silver Convention, they put out this particular track. It was deemed to be what they called a Euro disco track, and it was a chart topper, but only used 6 words in the whole song. So the song is Fly Robin Fly, and I can tell you now what those 6 words were, and you're going to hear them over and over again on this track. Fly Robin Fly, up, up to the sky. There you go. You can join in the chorus. So here's Silver Convention with this classic hit of Fly Robin Fly from 1975.

Yes, we'll always be together in Electric Dreams. That was Philip Oakey and Giorgio Moroder. It spent 1 week at number one, and it came from the soundtrack of the film of the same name, Electric Dreams. So there you go. You're listening to the Mac Attack Thursday Drive program here on Gippsland FM 104.7. Alan McKenzie with you, playing you those songs that hopefully you remember from the 60s through to the 90s. Back in 1983, Prince had a hit with this song. It's a story about a one-night stand with a promiscuous woman. And the song for Prince was Little Red Corvette.

It spent 6 weeks at number one, of course, for the Beatles in 1964. And the bonus of buying Beatles 45s in those days, I've still got my actual 45 plastic platter of the Beatles doing that song, I Feel Fine, at home. And the B-side on that was double-sided hit, She's a Woman. So there you go. A little bit of memories back from the past, 1964. Wow, long time ago now. All right, let's move on with the program. This is a track off the album Colour by Numbers for Culture Club. And it's a song about the fear of alienation after standing up for what you believe in. Spent 2 weeks at number one for Culture Club and, of course, featuring Boy George. The song, Come a Chameleon.

Always good to hear a little bit of music, of course, from Boy George and Culture Club. All right, moving on. Back in 1978, Billy Joel put out a great album called 52nd Street. And this was a hit off it, got to number 7 on the Melbourne charts. And make a note that doing backing vocals on this particular track is Peter Cetera from Chicago. Wonderful band, of course. So here's Billy Joel with My Life.

0: Yes, the one and only Billy Joel, of course. And after the 4 o'clock news, I've got some John Lennon for you, followed by a couple of requests that you've asked me to play songs for you. So I'll be doing that very shortly. How's your afternoon going? Or how's your day going? More to the point. So it's been a pretty good day weather-wise, I would have thought. Just a little bit overcast, but nevertheless, it's going to get a bit worse on the weekend by the looks of things. A bit of rain coming. But nevertheless, it's time to go across and have a listen to the news and John Lennon on the other side of the news. So I'll see you shortly.
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2: Good afternoon, I'm Peter Hislop. The Prime Minister says the government is focused on fuel security after being pushed on calls to introduce a 25% gas export tax. Independent MP Sophie Scomps has asked Anthony Albanese why existing government tax revenue from gas is always around the corner. He says gas companies are subject to company tax.
3: The gas companies are taxed through a range of ways. Through company tax, through the royalties that they pay, as well as through the PRRT. PRRT revenue was revised up by $1.6 billion.
2: Chinese President Xi Jinping is now meeting with US technology executives and business leaders following two-hour bilateral talks between US and Chinese leaders. He says China's door will only open wider to US businesses and that US companies have been deeply involved in China's growth, benefiting both sides. The federal opposition leader says plans to cut the pension, paid parental leave and the NDIS for non-citizens will reduce pressure on the housing market. Angus Taylor's budget reply speech tonight will likely include plans to cap net overseas migration to the equivalent of one person per new house built. He says only citizens should be allowed to receive public payments.
4: If you are not an Australian citizen, then you don't get the privileges of an Australian citizen. And I'd encourage people who are committed to this country to become a citizen. These welfare programs, these 17 programs, should be restricted to Australian citizens. Others who come to the country will get access to them when they become citizens.
2: Former Queensland Premier and Labor leader Stephen Miles has apologised after a Parliamentary Ethics Committee recommended he should be held in contempt of Parliament. Mr Miles apologised last year after he falsely alleged Deputy Premier Jared Blay misled Parliament by failing to disclose a property. An advocate for older Australians says the nation should be up in arms over the wait times for aged care support services. A new report, which covers the first 5 months of the new Aged Care Act, found the median and average time from applying for aged care to starting a service is 10 to 12 months. It also shows there were more than 48,500 applications waiting for triage at the end of March. CEO of Aged and Disability Advocacy Australia, Jeff Rowe, told National Radio News there's an element of ageism.
5: If we were hearing that there were 230,000 children on a wait list for a service or support, our society would be outraged. Somehow or other, the fact that they are older people, we don't seem to have that same level of concern or outrage that we really should have.
2: Victoria's largest food relief organisation says it's responding to record demand. With more, Shannon Kirkwood.
6: Food Bank Victoria says it's recently had its biggest week in the organisation's 96-year history, sending out more groceries to charity partners than ever before. It says it's feeding 76,000 people every day, with a rise in the number of children and families relying on school breakfast clubs programs. CEO Dave McNamara says the winter appeal had to be launched early to meet the unprecedented demand, and more help is needed to ensure Victorians can be fed. Last year, Food Bank Victoria delivered 26 million meals across the state.
2: And an Australian Fashion Week show at the University of New South Wales, briefly interrupted by a fire alarm, has seen models persist for several minutes with their walks, making the audience wonder if the alarm was part of the show. And to sport now in AFL, Gold Coast Suns coach Damien Hardwick says team manager Mark Opie will continue match day duties despite an integrity probe. Hardwick says the CEO and president will take care of that.
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0: Currently in the Latrobe Valley, it's 19.4 degrees, and the top today, we're aiming for 21. Mostly sunny day, and tonight we're down to 6 degrees, and a top on Friday of 22. Chance of morning fog tomorrow morning, and then a mostly sunny afternoon. Friday night, down to 7 degrees, and a top on Saturday of 21. So it'll be a mostly sunny day on Saturday with a 20% chance of a shower in the evening. We're about to start the second hour of the Mac Attack Thursday Drive program here on Gippsland FM 104.7. Alan McKenzie with you and playing you those songs that you hopefully can remember from the 60s through to the 90s. John Lennon, I said, was coming up, and this is a track off his Double Fantasy album from 1980. Spent 2 weeks at number one with this. Pretty good song too. John Lennon, classic John Lennon, with Just Like Starting Over.

The masterful John Lennon. Gee, sounds great. All right. A couple of tracks that you have requested that I play for you to be performed now. First up is a request from regular listener Alex. He wanted to hear this track from the debut album for Meatloaf and Jim Steinman for the musical Neverland, being a rock version of the wonderful Peter Pan. This is a hard rock, heavy metal track, and the personnel on the track included Todd Rundgren, Steinman, and the wonderful Ellen Foley doing backing vocals. So out of 1978, here is Meatloaf with Bat Out of Hell.

Well, there it was, Alex. Hope you enjoyed having a listen to that. It's certainly an interesting track. Now, our second request for today to play is for regular listeners Tony and Lena. They wanted to hear this track of Californian funk, R&B and disco from a band of brothers, George and Lewis Johnson. They called themselves the Brothers Johnson. They were a well-known backing and support band to many high-profile artists, and this particular track was produced by Quincy Jones in 1980. Made the charts in Melbourne. So here it is. It's called Stomp. Let's go.

0: They were a very good 1970s band. That was Styx, S-T-Y-X. And they were a band that hailed from Chicago. And that was one of their several hits. And that was called Lady. And don't forget, too, if you'd like a track from the 60s to the 90s played during the Thursday Drive program, you can contact me here at Gippsland FM on 5134 8444. 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
0: 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Currently you're listening to the Mac Attack Thursday Drive program. Alan McKenzie in the driver's seat with you, playing you some of those songs hopefully you remember from the 60s to the 90s. What about this one? 1985, Dire Straits. This is off their album Brothers in Arms, and it was a Grammy Award for Song of the Year. The song was composed by Mark Knopfler while he was in a New York department store where he watched staff complain about their job, mostly while they were watching MTV in the store, and he wrote a song while he was

in the store waiting, hopefully, to get served, I guess. But top 10 hit for Dire Straits in 1985, and it was called Money for Nothing.

Look at that mama, she got it sticking in the cameraman. We could have some. And he's up there. What's that? Hawaiian noises.

That was a 1974 great cover version of a song that spent many weeks on the charts right back in 1961. The original was done by Joey D and the Starlighters, and that was Peppermint Twist. And, of course, the UK glam rock band from London, Sweet, did that. And they lasted 2 weeks at number one with that version. Good stuff. Alrighty, let's play some more music while we can. This one is Major Matchbox, and they were called that in the UK. And this is a track they put out in 1979, did quite well for itself on the charts in Australia. So here it is, Rockabilly Rebel.

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4: Okay, time to play some music from JoJo Zepp and the Falcons. And they've got you in the shape of it.

It's time that I should tell you about La Trobe City Council's Volunteer Expo. It's going to happen on Saturday the 23rd of May at 9 a.m. to 12 noon. Here's all about it. The event will bring together more than 45 local organisations and community groups to connect with community members and show them how they can get involved. Taking place during National Volunteer Week, the Expo also celebrates those who give their time and efforts to help others in the community. This year's theme is Your Year to Volunteer, which honours the contributions of volunteers and invites people across Australia to make 2026 a year of meaningful involvement in ways that work for them. Performances by Gippsland Children's Choir and Traralgon College, as well as other stallholder activities throughout the morning, you'll be astounded at how many varied groups and organisations are on display showcasing the many positive benefits of volunteering. Mayor Sharon Gibson said, "Volunteering is such a brilliant way to be involved with the community. You get to do something you enjoy, learn new skills, make friends, and help those around you. Whether you lend a hand to the local footy club or your child's school, our community is stronger for it," she said. Some organisations and community groups who will be there on the day include Mountain Track Youth, Interchange Gippsland, Food Bank Victoria, and us, Gippsland FM, Lions Club, Country Fire Authority and Moe Historical Society. For a full list of stakeholders, you can look up on the internet latrobecity.com.au/event/volunteer-expo. So don't forget, Saturday the 23rd of May, 9 a.m. to 12 noon. See you there. All right, let's play some more music while we can. This particular track is one that did very well for a Californian band called Smash Mouth in 1997, and it was called Walking on the Sun.

spent 1 week at number one in 1965. The Rolling Stones, of course, and Satisfaction. And that was that famous riff that Keith Richards came up with in the middle of the night. He woke up and recorded that riff and then went back to sleep. But, yep, what a song. Fantastic. All right, let's play more music while time permits. This is a 1985 track for a UK pop duo that call themselves Go West. And the song, We Close Our Eyes.

Well, that's the Mac Attack Thursday Drive program for today. Hope you've enjoyed the playlist as much as I've enjoyed playing it for you. And I look forward to catching up with you next Thursday at 3 p.m. here on Gippsland FM 104.7. In the meantime, I want you to take care, stay safe, and of course, your footy team hopefully is going to have a win on the weekend. Big game tonight at the Gabba between Brisbane Lions and Geelong. I've tipped Brisbane Lions to win because they've had 2 weeks in a row at home at the Gabba, so hopefully they'll have a win. Let's wait and see. I'll be watching it tonight. In the meantime, as I said, take care, stay safe, and we'll go out with a bit of music from Hoodoo Gurus, their classic hit of What's My Scene, to take us up to the 5 o'clock news. Here we go. Hooroo.

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3: Hello and welcome to The Wire Weekly, with the best stories of the week from the daily episodes of The Wire. I'm Amina Shakur, coming to you from Sin in Melbourne, Victoria. Thanks for being with us today. We're on air across Australia thanks to the Community Radio Network. And today on the show...
4: Like many budgets, it's a mixed bag. What we would like to see happen is a real commitment to tackling inequality and easing the cost of living pressures.
3: Ahead of next week's budget, debate continues over tax reform, productivity and cost of living relief.
5: Evict them with just 30 days notice, which in the case of people living in public housing is almost guaranteed to mean that they're being evicted into homelessness because they have even fewer resources.
3: Calls are growing in New South Wales for a coordinated domestic violence response amid concerns about the fragmented support system. And later today...
6: The work that we were doing was in any way controversial. We were doing what most journalists would normally do.
3: We look at why World Press Freedom highlights ongoing concerns about media freedom in Australia. We'll have this and more for you over the next half hour. Treasurer Jim Chalmers is preparing for next week's federal budget, with the government flagging possible tax reform, measures to boost productivity and further cost of living support for households. But Oxfam says the budget should go further, calling on the government to directly address inequality, climate change and social justice as a part of its economic plan. The Wire's Eduardo Jordan spoke with Rod Goodburn, Executive Lead for Public Engagement at Oxfam Australia.
4: So what we're hearing, much like everybody else, is that the government is really picking up on the issues of intergenerational inequality and unfairness that are being really felt by a lot of people, and particularly younger people. So we think they're going to move on capital gains tax, negative gearing, those twin reforms that may make a difference in the housing sector. And we think they're going to look at trust as well, the way in which wealthier people are able to move that money into trusts and reduce the amount of tax that they might pay. So those three things together would be really great reforms. But we're also hearing, and has already been announced, that defence spending will be increased considerably, up to $50 billion, whilst they're also looking to make savings in social areas like the NDIS. So like many budgets, it's a mixed bag. What we would like to see happen is a real commitment to tackling inequality and easing the cost of living pressures. We think this is a really important time to choose between investing in people and communities and not just in pure growth. We think that there should be a way of capturing the resources, capturing the wealth that's being generated within Australia, and spreading that around more evenly.
7: Now, Oxfam produced an analysis of the gap between extreme wealth and poverty. Could you please expand a little bit on this?
4: We're really concerned that the gap between extreme wealth and poverty is widening rapidly in Australia and globally. It's a trend that's occurring all around the world and here as well. And by extreme wealth, we're really talking about people who are billionaires and multimillionaires. There's, relative to the rest of us, there's very few of them, but they are growing slowly in number, but the amount of wealth that they hold is growing really rapidly. So Australian billionaires increased their wealth by around $600,000 a day last year, at the same time that 3.7 million people live in poverty and households are struggling with the real basics of things. So What we've found is that there is this incredible power that wealth has. So the more wealth that a person has, the faster they will grow even more wealth. So the growth of wealth in 2025 is now 3 times faster than it was in the past 5 years on average. So we're really concerned.
7: What would you like to see in terms of First Nations-led solutions to be implemented by the federal government?
4: It's really important that programs and initiatives for First Nations communities are led by First Nations communities. That's the first thing to say. The solutions to challenges that First Nations communities have are really best designed by those communities that know their own country, they know their own people. And so we really need to be putting decision-making power and resources into the hands of First Nations communities. In terms of practical strategies, we think that funding justice reinvestment programs are really important. So spending less on incarcerating people and more on programs to support people in the community.
7: Now, why is it important that Australia have that stronger response included in this budget?
4: What we've seen over the last couple of years are big international donors like the US, Germany and UK cutting back on their spending on development and aid funding, humanitarian funding, whilst they increase their funding on defence. Now, we think this is a crazy reorientation because what you produce by funding development and helping people in times of crisis is a more stable and prosperous world, which will have ultimately less conflict in it.
3: That was Rod Goodbun, Executive Lead for Public Engagement at Oxfam Australia, speaking with the Wire's Eduardo Jordan. The federal budget will be handed down next week, with cost of living relief and economic reform expected to be the key focuses. Western Australia is set to ban no-grounds evictions as a part of major shift in housing laws. That move will bring WA into line with every other Australian state and territory, with exception of Northern Territory, which has already moved to end the practice. The Wire's Ruby Perriman spoke with WA-based writer, broadcaster and housing campaigner Jesse Knox.
8: So a no-grounds eviction is basically an eviction where there is no breach of the tenancy by the tenant. So instead, a landlord just decides that they no longer want the tenant to be living at their property, and without giving the tenant a chance to defend themselves, to present any evidence in court, or even necessarily to understand any issues there may be at the tenancy, they're just given a brief notice period and then they're evicted.
9: No grounds evictions disproportionately impact people in public housing. Can you tell me why that is?
8: Western Australia has just made an announcement from the state government that they intend to reform WA's rental laws to bring them in line with every other state in the country. Currently, Western Australia and the Northern Territory are the only places left in Australia where tenants can still be evicted for no grounds. The issue in WA in particular is that it's not only private landlords and real estate agents who've been using this provision. The West Australian government, through the Department of Housing, has actually been prolifically using no grounds evictions to evict public housing tenants, people who obviously are using public housing as a safety net. For many years, the WA government has been using no grounds evictions at the end of fixed term tenancies. And what that means basically is that tenants are put on these short-term rolling tenancies, typically 6 or sometimes 12 months, at the end of which they can decide to simply evict them with just 30 days notice, which in the case of people living in public housing is almost guaranteed to mean that they're being evicted into homelessness because they have even fewer resources than the average Australian in the current rental market to find somewhere else to live.
9: And you wrote in a piece for Cheek Media this morning that rent in Western Australia has gone up by 75% since the pandemic, which is just a staggering figure. Can you tell me about the impacts of WA's housing crisis in the community that you're seeing?
8: Yeah, absolutely. I mean, yeah, so to be clear, that figure, the 75% in 5 years, is from Anglicare's rental affordability snapshot in the last 5 years since the pandemic. Rents have gone up 75%, and that also tracks with a decline in the number of available rental properties in some of the regions in particular, like the Pilbara. Rents have actually increased 400%. They've gone up 4 times in just the last 8 years, which, I mean, you know, is something that no ordinary person could dream of. affording. And this is in a context where over that same period, rents are outpacing wages by a factor of 350%, 3.5 times faster, which kind of, I think, demonstrates pretty clearly this rapidly increasing gap between what people can afford to pay and what they're being forced to pay just to keep a roof over their family's head. I've worked in housing advocacy for many years, so I've represented dozens of families through legal proceedings when they've been facing eviction in the courts. The families we work with are First Nations families, so this affects Aboriginal families even more disproportionately. In fact, more than half of the evictions from public government-owned housing in Western Australia are Aboriginal families, despite the fact they make up something like 3% of the population here. And the impacts are like they couldn't be more severe or serious. I wrote in the piece I published this morning about just one recent case of a young Aboriginal mother who was evicted from public housing in February. She gave birth to a young baby in March. She died of sepsis 2 weeks later while still homeless. And her mother, who obviously is in a state of acute grief and mourning and trying to figure out how on earth to care for the grandchildren that have been left behind, said that if only these reforms had come in sooner, they might have saved her daughter's life. We've been campaigning on this for a long time via a number of means. There have been a number of legal challenges in the Supreme Court and through the federal court. There's also been significant community pressure. And I think realistically, at the end of the day, it's just got to a point that the government can't ignore it anymore.
9: So why, in your view, has it taken this long for the government to act?
8: There's a number of factors. I think the most significant probably is the prevarications and the pushback from the real estate industry. So the real estate industry, property developers, property investors are a very, very powerful interest group in Western Australia. This idea that ending unfair evictions will somehow impact the supply of rental properties has no substance and no basis at all. But I think through their powerful influence channels, the real estate industry has previously managed to convince the government not to act on this. I think the tide of public pressure has forced the government's hand now, and they've realised that the power of the people is more persuasive than, you know, a minority vested interest.
3: That was Jesse Knox, WA-based writer, broadcaster and housing campaigner, speaking with The Wire's Ruby Perriman. In New South Wales, there is a growing support for the creation of a dedicated state domestic violence body aimed at coordinating service and improving the response to domestic and family violence. Currently, Australia records more than 120,000 domestic violence assaults each year, with an average of 2 women killed every week. Figures that have intensified calls for a systematic reform. The Public Service Association says the current system is fragmented, describing it as a patchwork approach that can leave victims missing out on critical support. The Wire's Stephen Hill has been speaking with domestic violence survivor and frontline worker about what needs to change. He begins with Nadia Graham, organiser at the Public Service Association and former Child Protection and Domestic Violence Court Liaisons Officer, and Danny, a domestic violence survivor.
10: We're saying that the current system is inadequate in supporting victims of domestic and family violence. What we say is that with government oversight, it creates more transparency for the service, particularly in regional and rural areas. I know with the murder of Molly Titus and what happened with her matter and not being able to access appropriate services in a timely way, and that women are dying at the hands of perpetrators, services just cannot get to service clients.
11: According to domestic violence survivor Danny, having a government caseworker proved to be a more responsive way in which to deal with the trauma of domestic violence than having to rely on charities, where it is often fragmented and you are forced to interact with multiple NGOs.
12: Like I said, some of these NGOs, while they are incredible and they do have the right amount of funding to be able to help you, you're kind of capped for time. So they can only help you for a certain amount of time and then they have to close your case. And you can't put a time frame on trauma. You can't put a time frame on how much help you can give someone or a family after they've gone through family or domestic violence. Like, you cannot put a time cap on that, because no matter what, you live with this trauma day in, day out, whether it comes in waves or it's consistent or you go through a few months of deep grief about it.
11: According to Danny, the caseworker she was assigned, Julie Ann Grigoridis, saved her life on multiple occasions. Having this caseworker assigned to her meant that she only had to rely on one individual person who understood her and that was contactable at all hours. Greatly helped with her dealing with the trauma after being subjected to a violent attack.
12: Yeah, Julie, I call her my angel. She quite literally saved my life. She has been there for me, even on days when I didn't know I needed her. It was so much as just, oh, my phone's ringing at 11 a.m. in the morning, and I just think, oh, I'm not answering it. Who's bothering me? And it's Julie. She's just checking in. You're right. Did you get out of bed this morning? Have you got something to eat? Like, just a simple call. It could be for 1 minute. It could be for 1 hour. Whatever you need. She was always there. She was my biggest support, and because I'm not very close with my family, I asked Julie to be my support person. I needed to appear in court for about 4 to 5 days to give my evidence, and I asked Julie to be there as my support person, not my caseworker. And I feel like there's a big difference in that, and she was willing to do that. She just knew that everyone needs someone, and she's been my person for the last 4 years. The difference is with NGOs, once they're done with you, they said, oh, we can refer you on to this service, and then you're repeating your story X amount of times. You're repeating it to service after service after service. But as soon as you get a hold of the Family and Domestic Violence Centre in Mount Druitt, when you're appointed a caseworker, they don't ask you anything. Once you get comfortable and you're ready, it's just kind of like a word vomit you, because you know why they're there. They just don't push you to find out any information. They're just there for when you're ready, and it's all on your terms and your time. And on top of that, they liaise everything for you. If you need to report any more incidents to police, or if you need further help in the court system, or if you need funding, or if you need financial help or help with the children for school or anything like that, they're able to liaise all of that or write support letters like for housing or anything of the sort. They're just there whenever and however you need them at any capacity that suits you.
11: According to Nadia Graham, the Mount Druitt Family Violence Service is an example of how government caseworkers can work effectively to deal with one of the most dangerous postcodes when it comes to domestic violence in Sydney.
10: That service exists, and they are a voluntary service. Clients are referred to that service from a range of people, so word of mouth, community members, police, and they service clients from start to finish. There's no end. It's when the client feels that they are safe enough to no longer need that service. And that might mean that 2 years down the track, they're still providing support to that client in terms of family law support, court matters, you know, the justice system, things are clogged up. They walk along that journey with clients and support them. It's just a whole wraparound service that this provides. It's been previously referred to by Michael Kutz-Trotter as the gold standard in service provision in DV. And so we know that they don't have waiting lists. They're not a single service providing cameras or safe phones or just court advocacy. They're providing all of that.
11: According to Danny, the Mount Druitt Family Violence Service was always there for her, and she is hopeful that this model will be rolled out in other areas in the not too distant future.
12: Julie and Dilsat from Mount Druitt are both so mindful of everyone and their circumstances and what they've been through. And in no way do they sit there giving you sympathy. You know, sometimes sympathy can make you feel worse. But if you're having a day and you're having a meltdown and you're crying because you're in that dip of grief from your trauma, yes, they will sit there and give you what you need. But in no way do they push sympathy onto you or, you know, make you feel sadder than you already are.
3: That was Nadia Graham, organiser at the Public Service Association, and Danny, a domestic violence survivor, speaking to The Wire's Stephen Hill. WordPress Freedom Day is observed on May 3rd, offering a timely moment to ask, what is the state of freedom in Australia? 2014 saw Australian journalist Peter Grest received a 7-year jail sentence for allegations of airing false news as a reporter for Al Jazeera in Egypt. His story captured attention of the nation and became an everyday reminder of importance of press freedom. But things haven't improved substantially in the years since. National Radio News' Noah Seckham with the story.
6: In Australia specifically or globally? We've just seen the World Press Freedom Index come out, and globally the situation's pretty grim. We've seen the state of press freedom around the world deteriorating, largely because of increasing authoritarianism. But also in Australia, the high point for Australia was 18th in the World Press Freedom Index, 18th position out of a total of 180 countries. It's not bad. There are a few countries that are a good deal higher than us. But we've since slipped to 33rd position in the index now, which isn't really, as I said, as good as most people might imagine. We don't have any constitutional protection for freedom of speech or freedom of the press. We're the only liberal democracy in the world that doesn't have that. And so without that kind of constitutional boundary in place, governments aren't really obliged to take press freedom into account when they're passing that national security legislation. I'm not suggesting Australia's about to become Turkey or China anytime soon, but it's pretty clear to me that stories are not being told because of the restrictions, because of the legal constraint.
13: Now, you've obviously got one of the most fascinating and storied careers in journalism in the current day. When we look at your experience, especially in Egypt, being imprisoned for 13 months, was it, in the end?
6: That's right, 400 days.
13: Which, just that idea of being in a place where you were doing your job and that was deemed illegal, can you give us an idea? In a place like Egypt, which isn't necessarily top of mind as the most oppressive regime in global coverage, was that a surprise to your colleagues? How do you look back on that?
6: It's worth remembering the circumstances that we were arrested under. We were covering the unfolding political crisis in Egypt. We'd seen the Arab Spring Revolution in 2011 take place, and that toppled Hosni Mubarak, the long-standing autocrat. About a year later, 18 months later, the Egyptians held their first democratic elections, the first in their history, and the Muslim Brotherhood won those. And a year later, the Brotherhood was forced out in a military coup. And we knew that foreign journalists were really being closely scrutinized. But we didn't think that the work that we were doing was in any way controversial. We were doing what most journalists would normally do. The thing is that the interim government that was in place had started accusing the Brotherhood of being involved in acts of terror. And so by talking to the Brotherhood and publishing their views, in the eyes of the government, we were guilty of a terrorist conspiracy. It was a surprise at the time that we were arrested, but looking back in context, you could see the narrative.
13: Sitting in Australia and hearing a story like that and the situation and the context, it seems like we are worlds away from anything that severe happening. And you touched on that at the start as well. What are the things that are worth being aware of?
6: Let's go back to the idea that I was talking about earlier, the post-9/11, the war on terror world in which information space is securitized. Those pressures that pushed Egypt to passing loosely framed national security legislation that they then used to come after uncomfortable journalism are exactly the same pressures that our government has been under and that led to the two raids by the Australian Federal Police back in 2019 on journalists looking for the sources to controversial stories. Now, as I said, I'm not suggesting Australia is about to become Egypt, but we need to be aware of those pressures pushing governments to pass security laws. And Australia, as I said, has been the most aggressive in the world, over 100, close to 200 by some counts, pieces of legislation based around security. And a lot of those, not all of them, of course, but many of them intrude on press freedom, on the ability of journalists to protect their sources and to investigate the inner workings of government. We don't have a really strong history in Australia of protecting civil liberties. We're a former penal colony, and we weren't born out of revolution in the way that the United States was. We tend to prioritise security and stability and conformity over argument and debate.
3: National Radio News is Noah Secombe with that story. Australia is seeing a growing crackdown on illegal alcohol, with authorities warning that unregulated products are not only unlawful, but also pose health risks. Experts say some of these products may contain toxic ingredients or be produced in unsafe conditions, with risks that are often far greater than consumers realise. The Wire's Thomas Kudis reports
14: that the losses from illicit sales are about $800 million. That's probably an underestimate, but we're looking at least a $1 billion market for illicit alcohol sales across Australia. And my colleague, Dr. Nick Taylor, over at the National Drug Research Institute, and I have been doing kind of store audits. We've been going to bottle shops across Sydney and Melbourne and regional Victoria and looking to see if we can find illicit alcohol on the shelves. And so far to date, we've actually found them in every single postcode we've gone to. So it appears to be relatively widespread.
15: What would be the main health dangers associated with consuming illegal or unregulated alcohol, particularly in cases where toxic substances like methanol may be present?
14: Yeah, no, that's a great question. So we do know from testing that the Australian Taxation Office confirmed the presence of contaminants in illicit alcohol that's sold all across the country. So they've found it in every state and territory. And these include compounds that are not actually fit for human consumption. They're types of alcohols that can cause acute, immediate kidney damage, respiratory damage, as well as long-term negative health effects. Because we've got this supply out there that's contaminated, it means that while people are getting alcohol, they might, you know, they'll know that alcohol can potentially be bad for them, but you're getting more than you bargained for when you're getting an illicit alcohol bottle, because it could have some of these substances in them as well.
15: From a health perspective, do you think Australians are sufficiently aware of the risks of illegal alcohol, and what more can be done to educate the public about this issue?
14: I don't know that there's great awareness about this at the moment. So I think that things like your program and yourself are going a long way towards that, about getting the word out that there are actually these health concerns involved and there is this illicit product that's out there on the shelves next to normal legal products at licensed bottle shops across the country. I think just raising awareness that that's out there and giving consumers an idea about what to avoid. The product seems, if the price seems to be too good to be true, if you look at the bottle and the packaging and everything looks slightly off and like just really inexpensive, if the packaging has got mistakes on it, if it's missing a pregnancy warning, if it's missing the name of the manufacturer or it's missing the address, and if it doesn't quite match up to the things that you see around it, it's probably not a good idea.
15: Do you know where we are seeing lots of sales of illegal booze? Would you say it would be in remote areas or in urban areas?
14: So we've found it stocked in urban areas, metropolitan areas, suburban areas and regional areas as well across Victoria. Fortunately, it's been in every postcode and suburb we've gone to.
3: That was Dr. Michaela Kowalski, postdoctoral research fellow at the National Drug and Alcohol Research Centre at the University of New South Wales, speaking with the Wire's Thomas Kudis. And that's the end of today's show. Thanks so much for your company wherever you are in Australia. The Wire Weekly is a collaboration between community radio stations SYN in Melbourne, 2SER in Sydney, Radio 4EB in Brisbane, and contributors from all across the country, with the great support from the Walkley Foundation and Community Radio Network. 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The Wire Weekly acknowledges the traditional custodians of the Wurundjeri people of the Kulin Nations, where the program has been produced. And we pay our respects to Aboriginal elders past, present and emerging. Today, The Wire Weekly is brought to you by SYN in Melbourne, Victoria. I'm Amina Shakur. Thanks so much for your company, and we'll see you next time with many more stories on The Wire Weekly.
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3: Hello and welcome to CinemaScape, your show on the radio about the movies. This week, we have 3 new films for you. First, Australian director Warwick Thornton takes us back to his sweet country, the 1930s outback, where a mother will stop at nothing to find her stolen children. This is Wolfram. Then, another Australian superstar, Hugh Jackman, is killed. Who best to solve that whodunit than his sheep? This is The Sheep Detectives. And finally, in sensation at last year's Sundance Festival, a young man dreams of music and love in a conservative rural village of North Macedonia. This is DJ Hammett. And you're listening to CinemaScape. My name is Laurent Clerc, and today I'm joined by Louis Odo. How are you, Louis?
4: Hey, good. How are you?
3: Good. And Ben Trentebran, how are you?
5: Fantastic, thanks.
3: Good. So we're going to start with this new Australian film by Warwick Thornton, who's very famous from Sweet Country and Samson and Delilah,
5: his first film.
3: I've got the camera door in at Cannes. So his new film, Wolfram, Louis, what did you think?
4: We have to say, like, Warwick Thornton is also a big cinematographer. So he did, like, Sapphire, and he's also doing the cinematography for this one. So you can definitely see the work behind
3: And that. He loves to film the Australian outback, and he does that fantastic.
5: Yeah, so beautifully.
4: So what do you ask more for Western with a sunset and a sunrise? Especially the last scene was beautiful like that.
5: So
4: I have to say, I didn't see Sweet Country before I've seen Wolfram, and I was like, oh, I might miss it because it's a sequel. But I watched it after, and you don't need to have seen Sweet Country
3: originally. I think it's in the same world.
4: It's in the same world.
3: Different.
4: The only kid that coming back is Philomena, who was the kid who get trapped in Sweet Country. In this one, he's now 18 years old, working for a white man in the outback. But it's following the story of two kids who get abducted by their mom, and they're working in a mine in Wolfram Creek of tungsten. And their mom are looking for them because she's desperate to get them back. So, so it's really showing in the 1930s how kids were working in the mine and how the violence and brutality back in the day.
5: It's kind of incredible. Well, actually, it's not incredible. It is such a lawless community. And the characters that inhabit it, not just the indigenous kids that have been pulled into working in the mines, but also the drunks that have each of their mine holdings. They're really, really fascinating characters.
4: Oh, definitely, definitely. So it's coming with like two. So the mum is played by Deborah Mailman.
3: I love her.
4: She
3: can do no wrong.
4: Yeah. I don't see her enough because she's got a very quiet characters, traumatized by the abduction of her child. So, but just her face and her acting is amazing.
5: Yeah.
4: Two men, played by Thomas Hemwright and Bernard Jackson, like come into this town and abduct these kids again, one of the kids, to make them their boys, and they're trying to get their freedom from there. So yeah, it's a beautiful movie.
3: I know, you know, Warren Thornton films, they're usually quite confronting in many way in the themes or sometimes in some of the scenes.
5: Yeah.
3: Is that the same here, or is it more mainstream, or, you know, is it still harsh?
4: You're still feeling the harsh and the brutality of, like,
3: the time. I mean, those times were pretty brutal anyway.
4: Exactly. It's very ruthless. There's no, like, in Sweet Country, you could feel there was maybe a law coming from the First Nation community. But in this one, yeah, it's back to like to the brutality of Western, like what we saw in US and maybe what happened in Australia back in the day.
5: Hey, we have to confront our history.
4: Exactly.
3: Exactly. I mean, we don't want to rewrite that history, even though we you know, some parts are really brutal
4: exactly.
3: to talk about.
4: And it's still happening. But yeah, it there was definitely an evolution on the right of, like, these people are. Were not considered as human back in the day. So, yeah.
5: One thing that interests me about the film is that it took me a little bit of a while to get a handle on it, because it shows you several different stories, and as the film goes on, they gradually dovetail together as
4: coming
5: the characters
4: back together, yeah.
5: Meet each other, encounter each other. Unfortunately, as awesome as Deborah Melman is in the film, it kind of strands her away, but that is by design. But yeah, it's fascinating to see how these stories that seem so independent at the beginning come together and into, like, a cohesive whole.
4: Yeah, he didn't come back. Like, at the beginning, I thought it was only going to focus on her, because she's the main actress in this one.
5: But she's top billed.
4: I didn't see enough of her. But I really love how the kids were acting.
5: Yeah.
4: And even I was actually surprised at the end. I'm not gonna give too much, but I was a bit surprised at the end.
3: Yeah,
4: I think
3: for me that's one of the, you know, biggest talent of Warwick Thornton, and that we could see right away in Samson and Delilah, is taking those teenagers at the time, and here playing with more kids, is how much acting and naturalism it can grab from them, and it never feels like they're acting. And I think we'll talk about that later in another film that we'll talk about today, DJ Hammett, where it's the same. It's like really non-professional kids are performing beautifully for the rest of the world.
4: And I think we've seen so many times, like, it's hard to direct kids
3: that's what they always say, is that, you know, never work with kids or animals. And
4: no, it's very hard. And in this one, it feels very natural. The connection between these two brothers, feels very natural. And yeah, it was beautiful film this way.
3: Okay, so how many stars for you for Wolfram?
4: I'm going to give 3.5 stars.
3: Okay, so that's 3.5 stars for Wolfram. And we'll be right back after the main theme from the next film. We'll talk about The Sheep Detective. I'm going to be 500 miles.

0: And you're listening to Cinemascape. You heard my review of Wolfram. And now, Laurent. So maybe another countryside movie.
1: Yeah, I think all our films are very rural today. But this one probably quite different from the two others. A big comedy for kids, The Sheep Detectives. So directed by Kyle Balder. He was the co-director of a lot of films from Illuminations, the French animation company that did the Lorax, Minions, Despicable 3, and Minions, The Rise of Guru. So he co-directed all those films. And now he's doing his film, which is live action, with a lot of CGI sheep.
0: What, they're no real sheep?
1: No, yeah. I think they used very, very few real sheep in this film. And it's based on a German book called Three Bag Fools by Leonie Swan. So it's a whodunit detective story where a shepherd, so plays here by Hugh Jackman, to entertain his sheep at the time of night, he reads them police crime books and whodunits. And little does he know that actually the sheep are really listening and they really want to understand how to solve a crime. And so when he ends up dead one morning and they find him dead, they decide that they're going to solve the crime. They're going to solve the mystery. And so they go and start to see who are the suspects in the village. It becomes a very Agatha Christie, Hercule Poirot type of thing, which is very funny. I must say that, you know, it's really well supported by the cast of voices of the sheep, among which we've got Julia Louis-Dreyfus, Bryan Cranston, Chris O'Dowd, Regina Hall, Patrick Stewart.
0: Yeah, wow. That's some good names.
1: So that's quite the cast. And then in the live cast, apart from Hugh Jackman, who unfortunately leaves the film quite early, we've got Nicholas Brown, who is known for his role in Succession, Emma Thompson, who plays a really, I think, a bit underused. Like, she could be there a bit more in the film.
0: A bit over the top.
1: A lawyer, completely over the top, very much in a kiddie side of things. So, look, it sounds really fun, and it was quite fun. I must say there's two things. Is first, I think they did themselves a disservice with the trailer, because in the trailer they give all the best bits of humor that will happen throughout the film. And so then when you watch the whole film, you just feel like, oh, I know that best bit, I know that best bit, and I know that best bit, and now in between there's not much happening in terms of fun, in terms of witty.
2: I mean, you want to get people to your film, but you also don't want to kneecap the experience of actually watching the film.
1: And the other thing is, I thought that based on the trailer, I thought the story and the tone would be just a bit for an older audience, and I thought that was quite young, which, you know, sometimes was a bit disturbing in the sense of, because we talk about they talk about death and they talk about what happens after, and the sheep are very confronted with the notion of someone that can die. And so I think in a sense it's a good approach, because the way they deal with it is actually quite nice. Yeah. But it's also a bit confronting.
0: It's like very confronting.
1: How the little kids are going to take it. So it's just I don't know where they sit exactly in the preteens or teens audience, but apart from that, it's a very entertaining film that you can go and watch with the whole family together, because it's you want to have the same reference once you've seen the film.
0: It also gave me a very big like allusion to meet some murder, like in a countryside there's a mystery, but it's also very like TV kind of mystery. Like, there's not many people, then like the cast is not huge, and there's not many suspects, so huge.
1: It's very Midsummer Murders, where villager is a suspect.
2: Oh, and you basically say you cross off the suspect one by one they look like they could do it, but then it turns out.
1: Yeah, in a sense, yeah, we suddenly understand, oh, that person that looked quite innocent suddenly could have a big motive. Or the other way around. And then they also do it, you know, through the sheep's perspective of what they could think of what humans are. And so, you know, if someone looks at you and they've got a good soul behind their eyes, of course they cannot be the killer because you're a sheep and that's how you judge character.
0: Yeah.
1: And so all of that is funnily done. Also, another aspect that I kind of enjoyed is the sense of the flock and the sense of the community.
2: Yeah.
1: And of course they play with, you know, there's an outcast. There's
0: a brother always fighting.
1: And at the end, all that big family needs to be back together. And I think from the kids' perspective, who are the main target audience, I think that's always great to remind yourselves that whether with your family or with your friends, it's always good to be inclusive and to be, you know, welcoming from people, even if they're a bit different.
0: Yeah. But it can also open the discussion for the kids, like about death and what happened when people die, like grandparents and stuff like that. I think it's a good movie for that.
1: Yeah, I think it was probably the idea of dealing with that for such a young age that confronted me to start with, but the way they deal with it in the film is actually quite clever.
0: Maybe with cautious, yes.
1: Yeah. So yeah, it's you know, it's quite interesting, fun. I must say it was nice also to see Nicholas Brown in a. I mean, he's still that clumsy character that he was in Succession, but not as intense as, you know, Succession is quite an intense TV series, and to see him goofy like this was really, really fun to follow throughout the whole film.
0: Right. So you had a bit of fun as a kid, maybe in your inner kids. So how many stars?
1: I'll give it 3 stars for The Sheep Detective.
0: And we will be right back.

0: And you're listening to CinemaScape, and that was CUT Fabulous, which is part of the soundtrack of DJ Amit that we're going to talk about now. So a North Macedonian film, or Serbian and Croatian films, like I think it's a co-production, which we don't see many of those.
1: No, not at all. No.
0: I think it was at Sundance, but it was also at Sydney Film Festival last year.
1: It absolutely was.
0: And everyone seemed to love that film, which, you know, it was really great to see it and see something very different. Yeah. So, Ben, what did you think of it?
1: Well, look, Laurent, I can't complain getting to review two crowd-pleasing movies 2 weeks in a row on the show. Last week, we had Kaya Malaga.
0: Lucky
1: one. I'm very lucky. Very, very lucky. Last week, we had Kaya Malaga about a woman of Spanish descent in Tangier in Morocco. This week, we're going across the other side of the Mediterranean proximate area to North Macedonia and a film about a teenage boy. Both of the films were audience award winners. DJ Akhmet won the audience award in the World Cinema Competition section of last year's Sundance Film Festival. I saw it last year at the Sydney Film Festival, where it was the first film that played in the official competition, but it also got the runner-up for the audience award for Best International Feature at that festival. It's a feature film debut of writer-director Gyorgy M. Nkovsky, who's made a couple of short films previously, and given the acclaim that DJ Akhmet has received at festivals all over the world throughout 2025, I reckon there's probably a good amount of people looking out for his next film.
0: Yeah.
2: Yeah.
1: To see where he goes next. This film is about 15-year-old Akhmet, played by Arif Yaqub.
0: He was fantastic.
1: Yeah. He's really, really good.
0: That young. I won't call him a kid, but very
2: 15 years
1: so
2: old.
1: Charming.
0: And his little brother was amazing, too.
1: Well, yes. He lives with his mute and much younger brother, Naim, played by Agush Agushev, and their widowed father, Bayram, played by Axel Mamet, on a small farm raising 20 sheep outside a village in an incredibly religious and conservative village, conservative area of North Macedonia.
2: Yeah.
0: Well, I was just surprised that his sheep were not detectives. Yeah. That's what I was waiting for, but no, it didn't happen.
1: Well, Akhmet can be relied on to help out in the village, particularly in relation to the installation of the new PA system at the local mosque. His primary job is as shepherd to his family's sheep. At the start of the film, the farm isn't doing well, and his father permanently pulls Akhmet out of school to assist in the running of the farm, leaving Akhmet without any real peer connections. One night, he hears a sound in the forest nearby, and when he goes to investigate, it leads him to a rave, a massive electronic music dance party in the middle of the forest that is full of young people in the parlance of...
2: Oh, I wouldn't call that massive, but yeah.
0: Okay. I mean, for that part of the world, maybe.
2: Yes.
1: It's full of young people losing themselves to dance, as Daft Punk would say. In the midst of this North Macedonian bush doof, Akhmet encounters Aya, played by Dora Akan Zlatanova, the teenage granddaughter of the owner of a neighbouring tobacco farm, who is soon to be married off, though she would rather be making dance videos on TikTok with her friends, as you would if you're a teenage girl.
2: At that age, yeah.
1: That night is the same night that the sheep happened to escape from the farm, and though almost all of them are found, one remains at large. And that sheep's absence put

0: that was the case with this film. Like, whatever your views are on the heavy bass and floor-to-the-floor beat of electronic dance music, it is music whose main objective is to get you focused on the beat and make you move. You just have to be willing to allow yourself to do so. And we're lucky enough to have with us a person who does DJ in another life. Louis, do you have any thoughts on the impact of dance music? What you
1: especially, like, I love dance music in movies. Like, one of my favorite movies is Eden. That's going back in the 90s about, like, the raising of Daft Punk and all this era. But in this one, I was expecting more, like, a DJ life.
0: Yes.
1: So I understand, like, the scene where he arrived at the rave and he discovered the, like, this music. He fall in love with the music. Like, you can see off his facial expression that he's falling in love with the music and with the girl. So it's like a combination of emotion. And that's what I love with music, with dance music. It's like making people happy.
0: Yes.
1: And having emotion. They don't care about, like, what music you play, like the actual music you're playing. It's the emotion.
0: Precisely,
1: like,
0: yeah.
1: That's where you are, who you're with. And that's the most important one. Yeah.
0: Well, look, the act of dancing, while not an activity I like to partake in too much, it's an escape. It's the use of your body and the movement of your body in ways that are generally outside the norm. And dance music, really of any kind, facilitates that escape. It's music that you can escape to. It's usually joyous, euphoric music. And sure enough, Ahmed and I use it as a means to escape the rigidity and conservatism of their society.
1: It's a rebellion.
0: Exactly.
2: Yeah, I think for me, the what I love is part of the humor of the film, especially, you know, you were mentioning the PA system of the mosque. And I think what they're doing with that and the unsavviness of the imam in the village that really tries to push technology but doesn't understand even how to turn on a computer.
0: Yeah.
2: It is so sweet and probably very authentic of part of those
1: very
2: remote
1: because they rely on kids to for the new technology.
0: But look, that mosque is still like the social and cultural center of the town. We're talking a really, really religious society. And naturally, those empowering the community either don't understand or appreciate or somehow feel threatened by this decadent personal expression of independence and individualism that the young folk in this film are responding to. Ahmed is expected to give up his education and contribute to maintaining the farm. And Aya is expected to become an ideal housewife and perfect her baklava recipe for her husband-to-be. The kids aren't supposed to have something that is uniquely theirs. So, it's a really interesting portrait of, you know, teenage rebellion and this conservative community. And the performances are fantastic. You already mentioned Arif Yakir, but I think the crowd at my screening certainly thought the kid who plays Name...
2: I thought the combination and the chemistry with all of them. Yeah. And also, I thought the cinematography was amazing.
0: Some of those shots are so beautiful. Yeah.
2: It looks like you've enjoyed this crowd pleaser that worked for a lot of festivals. So how many stars for you for DJ Ahmed?
0: I'll give it 3.5.
2: Okay, well, that's 3.5 stars for DJ Ahmed, and we'll be right back. And this is all we have time for in this week's episode of Cinemascape. Today, Louis Audot gave Wolfram 3.5 out of 5. I, Laurent Clerc, gave The Sheep Detectives 3 out of 5. And Ben Trent Brown gave DJ Ahmed 3.5 out of 5. The Cinemascape team acknowledges the Gadigal people on whose land we meet and the traditional custodians of country throughout Australia and their connections to land, sea and community. Thanks to my co-presenters, Louis Audot and Ben Trent Brown, and to East Side FM, where we record the show every week. Cinemascape is broadcast across Australia via the Community Radio Network. You've been listening to Cinemascape, and until next time, enjoy your movies!
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Oh, there it is. Baby, Please Don't Leave Me by Buddy Guy from his 2001 album Sweet Tea. And what a sweet album that is. I think I've just shot myself in the foot with that song. I maybe should have kept the best for last, but hey, maybe that's not the best. Good evening and welcome back to the greatest radio station on air, 104.7 Gippsland FM, and you're listening to Jimmy's Jukebox, where the music matters. And I'm your host, Jimmy Kay, and I am the Jimmy of which the jukebox belongs to. Oh man, that's Buddy Guy, man. He's the best bluesman alive, in my opinion. Definitely the top dog at the moment. We've got another great night planned for you tonight. If you're following on Facebook, you got a bit of a preview of what's to come. So buckle up and brace yourself, or better yet, grab your dancing shoes and boogie onto this stuff. We're sure to get you moving here. All right, here we go for another song.

There it is. That's Gary Moore rocking your socks off on this Thursday evening. And that's from his seventh studio album, solo studio album, After the War, released in 1989. The song is called Lead Clones, and as the title suggests, it's having a bit of a dig at the bands trying to sound like Led Zeppelin at the time. Still do, but anyway, good on them. As you heard on there, he's actually joined with Ozzy Osbourne on vocals there, which was a surprise to me when I heard it the other day. And Gary Moore actually played for Ozzy before Randy Rhoads joined him after leaving Quiet Riot in 1979, so that's pretty cool. All right, I got another song coming up for you here. It's a bit different, well, very different to what you just heard. I lived in Sydney for 5 years in Parramatta and worked for a South African family whom took me in as their own. I was only 17 when I moved there, and they taught me a lot about music, life, spirituality, just pretty much everything. Showed me the ropes. So if the Shah family are listening to this, this one's for you. I'm sure Marlene would know this song too. It's a great song. I love this music. Hopefully I can play more of it for you in the future.

0: Somebody sing. Somebody sing, hello,
1: hello, hello.
0: Somebody sing. Somebody cry,
1: why, why?
0: Somebody sing. Somebody sing,
1: hello, hello, hello.
0: Somebody sing. Somebody cry,
1: why?
0: Somebody sing.

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1: hello, hello, hello.
0: Somebody say, somebody cry,
1: why, why.
0: Somebody say, somebody sing,
1: hello, hello, hello.
0: Somebody say,

0: Yeah, beautiful stuff there. That's called Homeless by Ladysmith Black Mambazo off their 1988 self-titled album. The track was composed by Paul Simon, and he put it on his Graceland album, and he did that massive tour over there with the Black Ladysmith Black Mambazo, which is great stuff, great music they produced together. Yeah, I've got that stuff. I've got some few albums of theirs, which is really good. Like I said, I'd like to play it for you in future. Next one, we've got a language warning here, and this one is a song by Jeff Beck and Johnny Depp off the 2022 album 18. This one's called Sad Mother Effin' Parade.
1: Sad motherfucking parade.

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1: Big time, motherfucker.
0: 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I was reasonably polite.
1: Big time, motherfucker.
0: And I think you said enough for one motherfucking night.

0: motherfucker.
1: Yeah, there it is. Sad Mother Effing Parade by Jeff Beck and Johnny Depp together on that 2022 album 18. Sadly, that was the last album that Jeff Beck made. He passed away on the 10th of January 2023, and the album was released in 15th of July 2022. They started recording it in 2019, and the title of the album, 18, came about describing the way it felt making music together, youthful spirit and creativity. So, yeah, we got Jeff Beck on lead guitar there, of course. Nobody else can touch that, but Vinny Kaluuta on drums, and Johnny Depp did everything else on that track, which is, yeah, pretty good, pretty cool. I still can't believe he's gone, old Jeff Beck. I remember I woke up in the morning and read the news that he'd passed away, and I couldn't believe it myself. And my auntie was over from the UK, and it was a good time, happy times at the time, and, yeah, bad news. What can you do? These things happen, I guess. Next up, we got for you a happy birthday, Jack Bruce from Cream. He played for a few other bands as well, but here's a track for you now that I'd like to play. Really features his cello playing, Jack Bruce.

0: Yeah, there it is. Jack Bruce there, showcasing his cello and vocal range. The guy's got an extraordinary range on vocals. He's an incredible singer. Unfortunately, he's not really known for that too much. But that's off the Wheels of Fire album released in 1968, and the track is called As You Said.
1: It's feeling a little hard to wrangle.
2: Whoa, okay, that's enough.
1: With the Alinta Energy app, you can monitor your usage while the kettle boils, set up payments before the spin cycle's done, and sort your bills without stepping away from the chook in the oven. Because let's be honest, your focus is better spent making sure Pongo gets his Arvo walkies. Alinta Energy. That's true power.
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1: All right, suppose I better be the bearer of bad news again this week. Actually, it's looking all right this week. Well, I'll give you the weather. So tomorrow, Friday the 15th of May, a minimum of 6 and maximum of 22, 10% chance of rain. There's a chance of morning fog, mostly sunny in the afternoon with light winds. Saturday, we got a minimum of 7, a maximum of 21, mostly sunny. Slight chance of a shower in the evening with light winds. Sunday, minimum of 9, maximum of 19. Cloudy, very high chance of showers, most likely in the morning and afternoon with some light winds. Monday, we got a minimum of 11, a maximum of 19. Partly cloudy, high chance of showers with a light winds. Tuesday, we got a minimum of 9 and a maximum of 17. Partly cloudy, high chance of showers with light winds becoming westerly, 15 to 20 kilometres during the day. Wednesday, we got a minimum of 9, maximum of 16. Partly cloudy, high chance of showers, winds westerly, 15 to 25 kilometres an hour. All right, you are listening to Jimmy's Jukebox. I'm Jimmy Kay, and this is 104.7 Gippsland FM. Next song, I've got to tell you about this song first before I play it. Actually, this is the Work song by the Butterfield Blues Band from the 1966 East West. And I'll just tell you this before the song plays. The order of solos, this is like the showcase of the band. This is everybody gets a go here. It's a great track, a great jam track. And you get to hear everybody as they follow the order of solos. As goes is Mike Bloomfield, then Paul Butterfield, then Mark Naftalin, and Alvin Bishop. All right, let's get it going.

Well, there it is. You can hear why they call it work song, because those cats are working hard. And that song, man, that's some good stuff there. Just instrumentally showcases the instrumental abilities of these guys there. I mean, Mike Bloomfield, Paul Butterfield, Mark Nefertellen, Alvin Bishop, what more do you need? Those names are, big names there. All right, here we go with some Funky Monks.

0: Yeah, that's Funky Monks there by the Red Hot Chili Peppers from their 1991 album Blood Sugar Sex Magic. Great stuff there. You got to love yourself some Chili Peppers.
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5: Hey, that's pretty good.
0: That's a great show, Animal House. I often listen to that one. They're very, very knowledgeable people on that show. Chad Smith is featuring on the new Rolling Stones album, Foreign Tongues, which is coming out soon. And I forgot to mention that Rick Rubin is the producer of that Blood Sugar Sex Magic album, and you've heard his name before. Speaking of the Stones, they're one of the few bands who often sound better live and actually arrange and play their songs better when they're live. And I've got a great example of that with this track here. I find is much better on the live version.

I was out in the city. I was out in the rain. I was feeling downhearted. I was drained.

All right, there was Out of Control by the Rolling Stones off that Bridges to Bremen album. That was a 97-98 world tour, that Bridges to Babylon world tour. And like I said, that's much better. That live version there, I feel, is much better than the studio. Anyway, sadly, on this day in 2015, Riley B. King passed away in his sleep at the age of 89. Everybody knows this guy, and everybody's borrowed his licks and made themselves a lot of money from him.

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4: Yes, what you heard there was Please Love Me by B.B. King, and that's off his 1957 album, Singing the Blues. You got to love B.B. King. He's the king of the blues. All right, let me give you some weather if you catch it up here on Gippsland FM 104.7. Tomorrow, Friday, 15th of May, we've got a minimum of 6, maximum of 22. The chance of morning fog, mostly sunny afternoon with some light winds. Saturday, we've got a minimum of 7, maximum of 21, mostly sunny day. Slight chance of shower in the evening with light winds. Sunday, we've got a minimum of 9 and a maximum of 19. Cloudy, very high chance of showers, most likely in the morning and afternoon with some light winds. Monday, we've got a minimum of 11 and a maximum of 19. Partly cloudy, high chance of showers with light winds. Tuesday, we've got a minimum of 9 and a maximum of 17. Partly cloudy, high chance of showers, light winds becoming westerly, 15 to 20 kilometres during the day. Wednesday, we've got a minimum of 9 and a maximum of 16. Partly cloudy, high chance of showers, winds westerly, 15 to 25 kilometres an hour. All right, this is Jimmy's Jukebox, where the music matters, and I'm Jimmy Kay. We're running out of time. We never have enough time to play all the music I wish I could play you. I'll tell you what, I could be here all night playing music for you. Let's get it here with Jeff Atchison, a Melbourne boy himself.

church. He started listening to the Gospels. He was expected when he brought the neighbors. He took their wine, and he took some rings and fine jewelry.

0: Oh, yeah, those two songs, they worked perfectly together back to back. What you heard there, the first one was Don't Play Guitar Boy by Jeff Acheson off his 1994 album Big Machine. He's a local Melbournean, a great musician, awesome musician, great bluesman. He's actually really funny as well. I watch him on social media and he promotes himself and he does a bloody good job of it, and he's a really funny guy on there. Speaking of social media, we've got a Facebook page up called Jimmy's Jukebox. Box J-I-M-I for Jimmy, and get on there and be a part of it, get amongst it. Then we've got the next song after that is Zug Island Convict by John Five off his 2004 album Vertigo. That guy is simply absolutely nuts on the guitar. He's amazing. He plays everything, every sort of genre. He plays every style, and when he's running out of stuff to play on the guitar, he plays banjo style on the guitar. He's absolutely awesome. If we have time, that won't be the first time that you hear him tonight, but it's next one you hear maybe with his band that he played for. All right, let's get some promos happening.
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8: 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Take you home with me. Put you in my house.
9: Yeah, Yvonne's show is great, and so is Marlene's. Yvonne done a great job this morning covering for the country crew. I heard her play Joe Walsh, and it was like a second shot of coffee. I tell you what, I love that stuff. Good stuff. Here's Nick Cave and the Bad Seeds.

you fell from the sky and crash-landed in a field near the River Adur. Flowers sprang from the ground, lambs burst from the wombs of their mothers. In a hole beneath the bridge you convalesced, you fashioned a mast of twigs and clay. You cried beneath the dripping trees, a ghost song lodged in the throat of a mermaid. 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

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With my voice, I am calling you. 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

Yeah, that was something different right there. The first one we had was Nick Cave and the Bad Seeds. That track was called Jesus Alone off their 2016 album Skeleton Tree. And the second one there was Set the Controls for the Heart of the Sun by Pink Floyd from their 1968 album A Saucer Full of Secrets. That was that track there was the only track that features all five members of Pink Floyd: Syd Barrett, Roger Waters, Nick Mason, Richard Wright, and David Gilmour. That's great stuff there. I got plenty of that stuff. What do they say? Tune in and trip out or something like that. Anyway, coming up to the end of the show tonight, thank you very much for joining me again. It gives me a lot of joy to share music with you, and I hope you're enjoying it also. If you're not enjoying it, get on the Facebook and let me know what I can do better, maybe. Until then, I'll see you this time next week.

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2: Good evening and welcome to the happy hour for another Thursday night. It's the final one for March already. A shout out to Ken, a big cheers for another great finalising program over the past hour and a half. I'm Hixie, you've got me for the next 90 minutes with a cesspool of organised chaos and fun. We're revisiting 1985 at 9:30 in the 80s flashback tonight. And of course some great tunes headed your way all the way till 10:30. Welcome to you tuned in across Gippsland and the Valley on the FM dial, all across the world on our stream through the Community Radio Plus. 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It's all thanks to our friends Energy Australia, who are also proud station sponsors. But let's get the party started. It's time to raise a glass, raise some hell with Luke Combs. Linkin Park coming up, but for now we're taking off into the show with Beer Never Broke My Heart. It's the happy hour live and exclusive only on Gippsland FM.

on the number one highway across Gippsland, the valley and the world. It is the happy hour. How are you this Thursday evening? I hope you've had a great week so far. It's great to have your company here for this Thursday. You just heard from the Rex. They were formed in 2015 in LA in the States. That was James Dean, which was released back in 2018. As I said, we're heading to 1985 with the 80s flashback tonight. A couple of sappy songs in there, but a couple of big ones as well. We're going to continue. Couple of maybe, I'm not going to say lesser-known songs, but ones I haven't really played on here. One from Panic at the Disco. We've got Charlie Puth on the other side of this, but for now it's Girls, Girls, Boys. You're on the happy hour. It's Gippsland FM.

0: the natural world, there are 28 species of birds called drongos. Recently, however, a new species has been discovered in Morwell, the wandering drongo. It is extremely rare, and indeed, there are only 3 of them, and they're all males. There are no females, so they cannot breed. They are seldom seen, and even more extraordinary, they can only be heard once a week on Wednesday mornings from 9 a.m. to 11 a.m, where they chatter and chirp and play music. Some scientists believe they do this to attract a mate. 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
1: Hey, you can catch Chris, Wayne and Sean on that. What is it? Is it Wednesday or Thursday? How well am I going? Catch him from 9 o'clock on Wednesday morning. And Chris will be in tomorrow morning for the Friday morning breakfast show as well, of course. Got a few more songs before we get into the 80s flashback. Of course, heading to 1985 tonight. We're going to kick off this little bit with Hayley Steinfeld. We've got some Sum 41 and Bon Jovi with a movie song from 2011 called New Year's Eve. That all to come in the next few minutes. Gippsland FM, this is the Happy Hour.

0: Bon Jovi, Can't Turn You Loose, that one featured on the 2011 film New Year's Eve. If you haven't seen that one, get onto it. It's an absolute ripper. It's a huge A-list cast. I've got another track from that film a little later on in the show. It's a cover of a Joe Cocker song, and Bon Jovi performed it as a duet with Lea Michele. Stick around to find out what that was, but we are about to head into 1985. It is the 80s flashback coming your way on the other side of this.
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0: Yeah, kicking it off from the Billboard Top 100 from 1985. Kicking it off is Tears for Fears. It's Everybody Wants to Rule the World. Starship and Dire Straits to come in this little block. And some Glenn Frey and Bryan Adams. Keep tuned to the Happy Hour. You're on Gippsland FM.

that Hawaiian noises. He's banging on the bongos like a chimpanzee. Oh, that ain't working.

You're on Happy Hour with Hixie. Don't touch that dial.

Running out the first part of the 80s flashback, it is Starship with We Built This City. Hey, the New South Wales government have just released the top 10 baby names so far this year. There's a few older names and there's a few pretty common names that are still in there. So top 10 boys and girls names at number 10, Sienna and Jack. Down to number 9, Hazel is the 9th most popular female name. And Levi for the boys. Sitting in at number 8 is Chloe and Hudson for the boys. 7, Lily. Haven't heard that name for a little while, as popular as it is now. And Elijah. Where are we? Number 6, Sophia and Henry. Rounding out the bottom 5 is Mia and Leo. Number 4 is Olivia and Luca. Number 3, this is an older one, is Isla and Theodore. Number 2 is Amelia for the girls and Oliver for the boys. And rounding out the top of the list, the most popular female name and male name in New South Wales is Charlotte and Noah. Well, the heat's on to get some fancy names happening. Speaking of, it's Glenn Frey with The Heat Is On. Brian Adams to come on the other side, Gippsland FM.

Running out tonight's 80s flashback from 1985. It is Bryan Adams with Heaven. And we're going out to Mon. Coming up to the final half hour of the program, and I am about to summon an entire generation with a song that you will know from one single note. I'm not going to tell you what it is. Ava Max is still to come on the other side of a word from our sponsors. I'm summoning an entire generation that's around my age, which is old-ish. Again, I'm not telling you what it is. I'm just going to hit play and you're going to know exactly what it is from one note.

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Oh, and then I'm on highway across Gippsland and the valley. It is the happy hour. We are into the last half hour. That was Ava Max with Kings and Queens. And, of course, that song that brought in an entire generation with one note. It was My Chemical Romance with Welcome to the Black Parade. Got one from Kayla Settle coming up very soon, but I promised you another one from that movie, New Year's Eve from 2011. This is it's a cover of Joe Cocker did it, and there was someone else that did it. I can't remember who it was. But it's Bon Jovi and Lea Michele. It's a live version. It's called Have a Little Faith in Me. A little bit of heavier stuff coming up in the next block.

0: fight harder.
1: What an inspirational song from Kayla Settle. It's called Harder. If you don't know who Kayla Settle is, she was in The Greatest Showman. She was the bearded lady. Now, we're going to get a bit heavier for a little bit because we've been soft and quiet and up and down a little bit. So let's go with some 3 Days Grace. This kind of explains the situation about fuel at the moment. It's called I Hate Everything About You.

0: Prog rock band Coheed and Cambria. They formed back in 1995 in New York. And you heard from Skillet with Legendary. They formed in 1996. So those songs have got that sort of modern vibe to them. But those bands are 30 and 31 years old. How crazy is that? Speaking of bands that are pretty old, who doesn't love a bit of AC/DC? One from the Power Up album, which was released in 2020. So this album's almost 6 years old. In November, it'll be 6 years old. 3 days before my birthday, it came out. One from the Power Up album. It is called Demon Fire. And then I'm going to have to say goodbye because it's coming to that part of the night. A big thank you, of course, as always, for your company. But here's AC/DC with Demon Fire on the Happy Hour Gippsland FM.
1: He loves to drive him crazy with his evil lips. Great guns a-blazing,

How can you be sad when you've got crazy rock energy like that? It is Demon Fire from AC/DC. I love how that song really showcases Brian's vocal range. You know, starting off in the deep depth, and I don't know where I'm going with that. Then goes back to his signature high-pitched screaming. How good is it? Well, sadly, we have come to that part of the night. And before I play the last song, I am going to warn you, if you don't like naughty swear words, maybe now is the time to turn off, because this song has a fair bit of naughty words in it. Chris, if you are still tuned in and listening to this point, enjoy the laugh with this. This song is going out to those people that just give you the shits and you don't know what to say because you can't punch them in the face. A big thank you for your company here this Thursday night, back from 9 next week. I'll see you out with something from the Tenets. This is your Shit Men of Tears. Bye for now. Have a great weekend. Stay safe, and I'll catch you next week.

0: Thanks for listening. We hope you enjoyed the show. And until next time.
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It is Indie Country Thursday, and I'm fired up for this one. Thank you so much for joining me. 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And if you're a regular listener, thank you so much for joining me once again. It is great to have your company. Over the next 2 hours, I've got the hottest and the latest country music lined up for you, featuring some incredible independent and up-and-coming country music artists from Australia and around the world. So wherever you're listening, turn it up, because we're getting straight into it. Kicking things off tonight with some outstanding Aussie independent country music artists, where here is Anita Spring from the Gold Coast up in Queensland with her latest single, Strong Enough, here on Dazza's Country Playlist on Gippsland FM 104.7, Indie Country Thursday.

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What an awesome way to kick things off with Anita Spring from the Gold Coast in Queensland with her latest single, Strong Enough. Then we had Ruby Jane from Melbourne with her latest single, Lucky. Then we had Christine Clifford from the Mallee in South Australia with her latest single, Texas Cowgirl. Here on Daz's Country Playlist, Indie Country Thursday.

Some stuff right there. We have Brittany Elise, originally from Central Queensland, now in Nashville, with her latest single, Girls Just Wanna Have Fun, and what an awesome job she's done of that one. We've had Jem Cassidaly from Brisbane up in Queensland with her latest single, Speak Now. And yes, you know what? There's something about country music at night. It just hits a little different, I think, whether you're driving, working, just winding down. So glad that you're sharing it with me tonight. And yeah, we're gonna keep the good times rolling and keeping the country music rolling with some more amazing Aussie independent country music artists. Next up, we're gonna have Nicole Matthews from Mildura here in Victoria with her latest single, They Don't Make It Like That Anymore. 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

Hello there, this is Dazza, and welcome to Dazza's Country Playlist, Indie Country Thursday, here on Gippsland FM 104.7. Thank you so much for joining me. It is an absolute pleasure having your company, as always, and wherever you are tonight, or in the morning, or afternoon, wherever you may be in the world, maybe you're on the road, maybe you're at work, maybe you're kicking it back at home. I hope the music's keeping you very good company tonight. And yes, we had a stack of amazing independent Aussie country music artists. We kicked off with Anita Spring from the Gold Coast with her latest single, Strong Enough. And we had Ruby Jane from Melbourne with her latest single, Lucky. Then we had Christine Clifford from the Mallee in South Australia with her latest single, Texas Cowgirl. We had Brittany Elise, who's originally from Central Queensland, who is now one of the many Aussies living over in Nashville in the US, with her latest single, a country version of an absolute classic. And what an amazing job she's done of it with Girls Just Want to Have Fun. Then we had Jem Cassidaly from Brisbane up in Queensland with her latest single, Speak Now. And the last track there was from Nicole Matthews from Mildura up in my new stomping ground here in Victoria with her latest single, They Don't Make It Like That Anymore. Yes, absolutely awesome stuff, and this is what Indie Country Thursday is all about. Discovering new music from some amazing independent country music artists from Australia and around the world. And yes, thank you so much for listening. And yes, I hope you're enjoying their music as much as I'm enjoying sharing it with you. So we're going to continue now with, we're going to keep the Aussie indie country music going. Next up, we're going to have James Keith, who is originally from Orange, who is now on the northern beaches of Sydney. And we're going to have his latest single, Living This Life, here on Dazza's Country Playlist, Indie Country Thursday on Gippsland FM 104.7.

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Oh, I tell you how good is the independent country scene here in Australia right now. We have so much incredible country, independent country talent here in Australia. And I tell you what, I'm so grateful that I can share it with you. And yes, I definitely appreciate you spending your night, morning, or afternoon with me. This is Dazza, and you're listening to Dazza's Country Playlist, Indie Country Thursday. And we're going to go across the globe for this next one.

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Definitely appreciate you spending your night, morning, or afternoon with me. It definitely means a lot. Not just a thank you from me and appreciation from me, but appreciation from all these independent country music artists from Australia and around the world, because this is what indie country is all about, discovering new music from independent artists. And been getting a few messages coming in from Gippsland FM because, of course, I'm not live on air. I definitely miss the days where I was live on air on a Thursday night, but since I'm not, I do get messages coming in from Gippsland FM from people listening, and been getting a few messages about enjoying all the new artists that I've been playing on air. A lot of artists that you're not going to hear anywhere else. No siree, not on commercial radio, and I don't know how many community radio stations, but you'll definitely hear them here on Gippsland FM. And and this is what Indie Country Thursday is all about, discovering new artists and new music, especially independent artists. So thank you so much, and definitely appreciate you spending your night with me. Morning or afternoon, wherever you may be. And you may be out on the road, might be working, kicking back at home, relaxing, whatever you do, hoping the music is keeping you company tonight. And hope you're enjoying it as much as I am. And so we had another stack of amazing independent artists from Australia and the US. We kicked off with James Keith, who is originally from Orange, who is now on the northern beaches of Sydney, with his latest single, Living This Life. Then we had Kevin Sullivan and Stuart Joel Nugget from the south coast of New South Wales with their latest single, Elliot. Then we had Patsy and Dave from Melbourne with their latest single, I'm Suddenly Old. Then we had Hazel and the Thief from Bayside Melbourne with their latest single, Show Me the Simple Things. Yes, definitely can't beat them, that's for sure. Then we had Kaylee Rose from Nashville over in the US with her latest single, Picture Perfect. And then we heard from a young lady over in Fort Worth, Texas with her latest single, and her name is Bailey Nicole. And we had her latest single, Elevator Boy. A song that she has written herself. And she's a young lady that started off like so many artists, putting music onto YouTube and that, and now she's started to produce her own music. So yes, she's a definitely up and coming amazing independent artist. Anyway, we're going to continue now across the globe now. We're going to kick off with Tiona Campbell from East Texas with her latest single, Making Cowboys Cry. 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

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Thank you so much for joining me. It is an absolute pleasure having your company. It definitely means a lot having your company with me tonight, or morning, or afternoon, wherever you may be listening in the world. And wherever you are tonight, whether you're out on the road, driving trucks, tractors, taxis, or maybe you're home, kicking back, relaxing, or maybe you're working. Wherever you are, I hope the music's keeping you company tonight. And yes, it is absolutely amazing. We had some amazing independent artists from the US, and I'll tell you what, how great is it that thanks to technology, one of the few good things about technology is that I'm able to bring music from around the world all in one place. And I'm so glad that I can share it with you, because these independent artists, they're absolutely amazing and their voices deserve to be heard. And so I'm glad I can share their music with you. And so I hope you're discovering some new artists tonight that you've never heard of before. And I've had a message from Julie in Newborough saying that she's enjoying these amazing independent artists and all the music that they're producing. Because it's music that, you're not going to hear on commercial radio. Nope. You'll definitely hear it here on Gippsland FM, on Dazza's Country Playlist, Indie Country Thursday, because this is what Indie Country Thursday is all about, is sharing music from independent country music artists. So, we kicked off with Tiona Campbell from East Texas with her latest single, Making Cowboys Cry. Then we had Sammy Ray from the US with her latest single, San Diego is a Beautiful City. Then we had Hunter Girl from Nashville with her latest single, Come and Get Your Boy. Then we had Carmen Collins from Indianapolis in Indiana with her latest single, Blame It on the Beer. What else would you blame it on? Then we had Dylan Wolf from Clay City in Illinois with his latest single covering an absolutely iconic song, Hanging by a Moment. And what an amazing job he has done of that song. Then we had Dan Wesley White from Texas with his latest single, When I Drink, Baby You Know Things. Songs that I'm sure people can relate to, and I tell you what, this is what I love about country music. You know, I've had a passion for country music for over 20 years now, and the thing that I love about it the most is the stories, and especially from independent artists. You know, stories are usually from experience, and they're usually stories that people can relate to, and this is what I love about country music. And yes, I'm so glad that I can share it with you. And I hope you're enjoying the music as much as I'm enjoying sharing it with you. And having you here with me tonight, it really means a lot to me, not just to me, but to these independent artists as well, because when you chat to them, you soon realise how much they appreciate you listening. And thank you. Big thank you. And alrighty, we're gonna continue now with some more amazing independent artists from the US and even Canada. We're going to kick off with March to August from Fayetteville in Arkansas with their latest single, Marianne. 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

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Thank you so much for joining me, and if you're a regular listener, thank you so much for joining me once again on another amazing Thursday night, morning, afternoon, wherever you may be listening in the world. Thank you so much for your support. I definitely appreciate you listening every night, especially as I will be celebrating 5 years on air this year. 5 years, can you believe it? How time has flown, and just like this program is, we are fast approaching the end of the program once again, but we will have time for one more stack of songs before we go. So we had another stack of independent artists from the US and Canada. We kicked off with March to August from Fayetteville in Arkansas with their latest single, Marianne. Then we had Shannon Clark and The Sugar from Park County in Ohio with their latest single, Calls Me Home. Then we had Kimberly Dawn from Alberta in Canada with her latest single, Quitting on You. Then we had Nayana from Ottawa in Canada with her latest single, Tough Pill to Swallow. Then we had Jordan Ryan from South Barrie in Ontario, Canada with his latest single, Make Her Mine. Yes, absolutely awesome stuff. Oh, there's just something about country music late at night in there. It's a little bit different, whether you're driving or just winding down or maybe even out there working. So glad that you're sharing it with me tonight, and thank you so much for your support. So, yes, we're going to get stuck into the last stack of songs now. We're going to kick off with Mr. Jeff Caddo from Calgary in Canada with his latest single, Round of Life. 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

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Thank you so much for joining me. It has been an absolute pleasure having your company as always. It definitely means a lot to me, and what an awesome way to finish the show with some amazing independent country music artists from Canada and Europe. We kicked off with Mr. Jeff Caddo from Calgary in Canada with his latest single, Round of Life. Then we had Broadtree, an amazing duo featuring Armand Antony and Nicole McCafferty from Ontario, Canada with So Right It's Wrong. Then we had Maggie Murray from Manchester in the UK with her latest single, Bar Fight. Then we had Florian Fox and Florian Ast from Switzerland with their latest single, Whiskey. And the last track there was from James LeClaire from the UK with the title track of his latest album, If Ever. Yes, alrighty. Well, that is a wrap for Indie Country Thursday here on Dazza's Country Playlist on Gippsland FM. Thank you so much for joining me tonight. It has been an absolute pleasure having your company as always. I hope you've enjoyed the music as much as I've enjoyed sharing it with you. And don't forget, I'll be back again this Saturday night from 7 to 9pm for Saturday Night Free For All, where I'll play the hottest and latest country music from some of my favourite country music legends, a classic or two, and even the odd request. And of course, I'll be back again next Thursday night from 10:30pm to 12:30am for more Indie Country Thursday, bringing you the hottest and latest country music from some incredible independent up-and-coming country music artists from Australia and around the world. 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So until next time, enjoy your weekend and keep supporting independent artists, and let's keep it country. Bye for now, and to take us out, we're going to have Lee Kernaghan and the Wolf Brothers with Till It Ends. Bye-bye.

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Omaha. Well, they ought to know what to do with them hogs out there for sure. Well, mercy sakes, good buddy. We're going to back on out here, so keep the bugs off your glass and the bears off.

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Optus Music Muster, August 24 to 29 in the forest just outside Gympie. 6 days, over 500 acts in 13 diverse venues. 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
1: Good morning, I'm Laura Devoy. More investment and less regulation is the message from Liberal leader Angus Taylor as the Coalition presents its alternative policy platform. The Community Radio Network's Noah Seckham reports from Canberra.
2: In his first budget reply speech, Angus Taylor has promised to cut measures introduced by Labor since 2022, including changes to housing investment tax breaks announced on Tuesday.
3: Only closer to the election can we provide a precise immigration number. It will be rash to do so now because...
2: Mr Taylor has promised to increase defence spending to at least 3% of GDP, taxing windfall profits from resources for a future generations fund and limiting immigration to an unknown target.
3: Only closer to the election can we provide a precise immigration number. It will be rash to do so now.
2: Labor Minister Claire O'Neill has dismissed the entire speech as uncosted nonsense.
1: A Senate inquiry will hear plugging gaps in compliance and oversight, strengthening penalties, and stronger upstream regulation will help to prevent widespread fraud threatening the NDIS. Sweeping reforms announced in the budget this week hope to rein in the cost of the National Disability Insurance Scheme. Legislation introduced to Parliament yesterday will require Australians to have exhausted all other treatment options before they are considered permanently impaired to enter the scheme. The inquiry will report back by June. One person has died in a bus crash in Queensland's Whitsundays region. Emergency services were called to the Bruce Highway at Gumloo, north of Bowen, about 4 p.m. yesterday. A bus with 29 people on board had left the roadway and rolled onto its side. Several passengers were injured and taken to hospital, including the bus driver, a 70-year-old man, who suffered minor injuries. Britain's health secretary has resigned, saying he has lost confidence in Prime Minister Keir Starmer. Wes Streeting is among dozens of MPs who have, for days, been calling on Mr Starmer to resign immediately or lay out a timeline to step down. Meantime, Labor MP Josh Simons has announced his resignation from Parliament, paving the way for Greater Manchester Mayor Andy Burnham to seek a return. Mr Burnham has been unsuccessful in two previous attempts for the Labor Party's leadership. China's President Xi Jinping has told a state banquet for his US counterpart Donald Trump China and the US should be partners, not rivals. Mr Xi said the relationship between the two countries was the world's most important. His words were voiced by a translator.
4: The people of China and the United States are both great peoples. Achieving the great rejuvenation of the Chinese nation and making America great again can go hand in hand. We can help each other succeed and advance the well-being of the whole world.
1: That audio from the BBC. And Australia's Delta Goodrum will take to the stage this morning in the second semi-final of the Eurovision Song Contest. 18 acts will perform, 13 will progress. Three of those, the UK, Austria and France, have automatic qualification. Turning to sport, New South Wales has won the Women's State of Origin Series. The Blues went into last night's match at Brisbane's Lang Park with a 1-0 lead. They denied Maroons winger Jasmine Peters twice late in the second half to win the game 14-10. New South Wales coach John Strange said he was over the moon with the series win.
5: It was a bit of an odd game in certain aspects, but the fact that Queensland kept coming, we knew they were going to, and these girls, led by our captain Izzy, just didn't give up.
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8: And good morning. And the weather, well, it's looking not too bad at all. It's patchy morning fog today, mostly sunny afternoon with light winds. Top temperature, 21. Tomorrow, maximum 21, minimum of 7, chance of morning fog. Mostly sunny afternoon with light winds. Sunday, a maximum of 18, minimum of 9, cloudy, very high chance of rain, most likely in the morning and the afternoon with light winds. Monday, a maximum of 18, minimum of 11, partly cloudy, high chance of showers, most likely in the afternoon and evening, there'll be light winds. Tuesday, maximum 16, minimum of 8, cloudy, high chance of showers, most likely later in the day, light winds that will tend westerly 15 to 20 k during the day. Wednesday, maximum 16, minimum of 8, again, partly cloudy, high chance of showers, winds from the west 15 to 20 k. And Thursday, guess what, maximum 16, minimum of 8. Yep, it's exactly the same. Cloudy, medium chance of showers, light winds that will tend westerly 15 to 20 k. So there you go. No rainfall figures from Johnny Washer. He's away playing bowls somewhere in Albury, so hope he has a great time. It's a 6.06, you're on Gippsland FM. That's the news, sport and weather update. By the way, the temperature at the moment is sitting at a pretty mild 11 degrees. You're on Gippsland FM. It's the Friday Morning Breakfast Show. Good morning if you've just joined us.

0: In the jailhouse now, Jimmy Rogers from God knows when, 1920 something, maybe 30. It featured in the film, what film? Oh Brother, We're Out There, I think that was in there.
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0: In Excess, new sensation. What a great song. It's 6:21. You're on Gippsland FM on this Friday morning, the 15th of May. Joan, I haven't heard from you today or yesterday. I hope you're okay. It's at 6:21, time for this little message.
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0: Yes, indeed. You're on Read to You on today after the Country Crew with Ricky Sinclair this morning filling in for Sean. Next month, in June, we're going to have the Robertson Brothers coming to Gippsland. They'll be appearing at the Traralgon Performing Arts Centre and, of course, the Warrigal one as well. And the Robertson Brothers are sensational. Great, great group of guys. Here they are with I Think I Love You.

Robertson Brothers, who'll be here in Gippsland next month, and I hope to be able to chat to one of the Robertson Brothers next month, Ben. Great guys, and they put on a really, really good show. So that's the Robertson Brothers coming up next month. Here's Hall & Oates.

Hall & Oates there with You Make My Dreams Come True. 6:30 news is coming up. Meanwhile, I shall read this bit of information out for you. This the Volunteer Expo from Latrobe City. This event will bring together 45-plus local organisations and community groups to connect with community members and show them how they can get involved. Taking place during National Volunteer Week, the Expo also celebrates those who give their time and efforts to help others in the community. This year's theme is Your Year to Volunteer, which honours the contributions of volunteers and invites people across Australia to make 2026 a year of meaningful involvement in ways that work for them. Performances by the Gippsland Children's Choir and Traralgon College, as well as other stallholder activities throughout the morning. You'll be astounded at how many varied groups, organisations are on display showcasing the many positive benefits of volunteering. Mayor Sharon Gibson said, "Volunteering is such a brilliant way to be involved with the community. You've got to do something you enjoy, learn new skills, make friends and help those around you. Whether you lend a hand to the local footy club or your child's school, our community is stronger for it." Some organisations and community groups will be there on the day include the Mountain Track Youth, Interchange Gippsland, Food Bank Victoria, Gippsland FM, yay, Lions Club, Country Fire Authority and the Moe Historical Society. 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

Sunday, maximum of 18, minimum of 9. Cloudy, very high chance of rain, most likely in the morning and the afternoon with light winds. Monday, maximum 18, partly cloudy, high chance of showers, most likely in the afternoon and evening with light winds. Temperatures around Gippsland, Latrobe Valley 21, Sale 21, Mount Baw 12, Druin 21, Warrigal 22, Moe 22, Traralgon 21, Leongatha 22, and Wilson's Prom 18. No figures from Johnny Washer, he's in Albury. So let's have some music. Here's the Seekers.

Georgie Girl from The Seekers, 1964, and that came from a movie, I think. It was a big hit, and my goodness me, The Seekers were good, weren't they? Here's a song from a band called Kiss. It's 6:39, you're on Get Planet FM.

0: something. Sure,
1: yes, that was the fabulous Kiss with a great song. You sure know something. Thank you for your call, May. It was wonderful to hear from you. And I do have the song that you like. Here's the Walker Brothers, and the sun ain't going to shine anymore. Well, it will today and tomorrow, hopefully.

0: George Harrison there with Set On You. I've got my mind set on you. Great track from George Harrison.
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0: Well, the time is 6:51. That's here from another Australian legend, J.O.K., Johnny O'Keefe, with Rock and Roll Boogie.

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0: Well, the time is 6:54. The Murray Ladybirds Country Women's Association meet on the second Monday of the month at 12:30 p.m. and the third Monday each month for a craft day at 10 a.m. Meetings on both days are held at the Old Yarlawn Production Centre, Yarlawn Road, Yarlawn. If you need to share some social time with other like-minded ladies, it is to bring your own lunch. If you need to share some social time with other like-minded ladies, is to bring your lunch. Yeah, I'm not sure that's proper English. Anyway, for further information, call Anne Freeman on 0417 993 111. That's Anne Freeman on 0417 993 111. Or email moeladybirdscwa@gmail.com. It's 6:54 and a bit. The temperature sitting at a pretty cool, well, it's fairly mild, 11 degrees. On a way to a top of 21 today. News will be next at 7 o'clock. And to take us there, we've got Billy Idol. Remember him? I think he's still kicking around. With his version of an old favourite called Moaney Moaney. And after that, we'll have the news. And then after the 7 o'clock news, we'll have What Happened on This Day.

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2: Good morning, I'm Laura Devoy. The Coalition has committed to setting up new gas and oil projects on the East Coast to meet future energy needs and achieve self-reliance. In his first budget reply speech, Liberal leader Angus Taylor has promised to deliver a fairer, freer and better Australia by winding back policy measures introduced by Labor. A centrepiece of this push is a commitment to scrap environmental regulation and net zero legislation.
3: We will create under law national strategic priority projects. Two nation building projects will be immediately designated by a coalition government. The Browse Basin offshore gas field in Western Australia and the Taroom oil field in Queensland.
2: Yeah. Meantime, the Asylum Seeker Resource Centre has criticised the coalition's plan to deny non-citizens welfare payments. It says newly arrived migrants already face waiting periods of up to 4 years before they can access most welfare payments. It says the language used by Mr Taylor misleads the nation. Agricultural groups say skilled migrants do not take Australian jobs but fill critical labour shortages, enrich cultural diversity and stem the decline of country towns. Peak farming bodies have urged an inquiry to consider education campaigns on the essential role of skilled migrants as the Coalition and One Nation call for caps on overseas arrivals. The inquiry, which is examining the economic, social and cultural value of skilled migration to Australia, is due to hear from farmers, small business groups and Foreign Affairs officials at a hearing in Canberra today. Six people who were on board a cruise ship at the centre of a hantavirus outbreak are due to arrive in Australia today. Four Australian citizens, one permanent resident and a New Zealander are being repatriated from the Netherlands, where they were flown after disembarking the ship earlier this week. They have all tested negative but will quarantine at a facility in Perth for at least 3 weeks. US President Donald Trump says China's leader Xi Jinping has offered his help to reopen the Strait of Hormuz. Mr. Trump was speaking to Fox News after talks in Beijing.
4: He'd like to see Hormuz Strait opened. I said, well, we didn't stop it. They did it, and then we stopped them. You know, sort of interesting. He joked. He said, you know, it's sort of, they stopped it, then you stopped them. But they'd like to see it opened. But they actually closed it. He didn't like the fact that they're charging tolls. I don't know if they are or not.
2: Mr. Trump said Mr. Xi also assured him he wouldn't send any military aid to Iran in the war with Israel and the US. Australia's Delta Goodrum has taken to the stage in the second semi-final of the Eurovision Song Contest. Dressed in a sparkling gold dress and playing a sparkling gold piano, she performed her new song, Eclipse. That audio from Eurovision broadcaster SBS. Turning to sport, Geelong has defeated Brisbane in the opening match of the AFL's Sir Doug Nicholls round. The Cats led by 12 points at halftime and fought off a Lions fourth quarter challenge to win the match 17-15-119 to 11-10-76. Sean Manner kicked 3 goals in as many minutes and finished with 5 and 30 disposals. And in football, Matildas captain Sam Kerr has announced she will depart English club Chelsea at the end of this season. Kerr has played 157 games for the Blues and scored 115 goals. She needs one more to equal the club's all-time record.
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0: And the time is 4 minutes past seven, and the weather. Well, we've got a current temperature sitting at 11 degrees on a way to a top today of 21. Patchy morning fog, but it is still very foggy. It's getting light, but it's very foggy, so please, drivers, put on your lights, make sure your lights are on. Well, I saw a grey car. Grey, they're always grey and black with no lights on. Really hard to see, and it's even thicker this morning, so please put on your lights. Patchy morning, fog today, mostly sunny afternoon, though, with light winds. The UV index to reach 2. Saturday, a maximum of 21, minimum of 7. The chance of morning fog, mostly sunny afternoon with light winds. The UV index to reach 2. Sunday, maximum of 18, minimum of 9. Cloudy, very high chance of rain, most likely in the morning and afternoon with light winds. The UV index to reach 2. Or Monday, maximum of 18, minimum of 11, partly cloudy, high chance of showers, most likely in the afternoon and evening with light winds. Tuesday, maximum 16, minimum of 8, cloudy, high chance of showers, most likely later in the day. Wednesday, maximum 16, minimum of 8, partly cloudy with high chance of showers. And Thursday, maximum 16, minimum of 8, cloudy, medium chance of showers. So that's the weather outlook. Not too bad for today and tomorrow, but then it's a little bit of rain coming. In fact, a lot of rain. Sunday up to 15 mils. There you go. Temperatures around Gippsland today. Sale will have a top of 21. Mount Baulbaw 12. Druin 21. Warrigal 22. Very unusual for Warrigal and Druin to have different temperatures, but there you are. Moree 22. Traralgon 21. Leongatha 22. And Wilson's Prom 18. It's 7 minutes after the hour of 7 o'clock. You're on Gippsland FM 104.7. We'll have a song from Midnight Oil, and then we'll have the little segment called What Happened on This Day. We'll check out the birthdays as well.

Oh, Midnight Oil, just one of the best songs. Oh, in the, it's called The Heat. And In the Heart, I should say, or Dead Heart, that's what it's called. But it's such a good song. Great guitar in it. It's 12 minutes after the hour of 7 o'clock. I've waxed lyrical about Midnight Oil and that great song, The Dead Heart. And it's the 15th of May, which is the 135th day of the year. There's 230 days remaining. On this day in 1536, Anne Boleyn stood trial for treason. And we know what the result of that was. She lost her head. Anne Boleyn. In 1905, the city of Las Vegas is founded. We know what happened there too. It's all bright lights and glitz and everything now, isn't it? In 1940, Richard and Morris McDonald opened the first McDonald's restaurant. We know what happened there as well. 2010, young Jessica Watson became the youngest person to sail unassisted and non-stop around the world. What an achievement that was from Jessica Watson, who was about, I don't know, 17, something like that, some ridiculous age. 16, 17. In 1859, on this day, Pierre Curie, the French physicist, who with Marie Curie, of course, found radiation and which caused, X-rays and things like that. But he was born on this day in 1859, Pierre Curie. Died in 1906. He was run over by a horse-drawn carriage in the streets of, I think, Paris. 1918, singer Eddie Arnold was born, died in 2008 at the age of 90. 1918 also saw the birth of Joseph Wiseman. Now, that name may not mean much to people. He was an actor in lots of films, but famous for being the first James Bond villain in Dr. No. 1935, English cricketer and Captain Ted Dexter, very good cricketer. I think he was born in South Africa, I'm not sure. But he's born on this day in 1935 and died in 2021. Trini Lopez, singer, was born on this day in 1937. He died in 2020. 1947, Graham Goble, the Australian singer-songwriter, born in 1947. And I think I'll play an LRB track later on as well, if I can go out and find one. 1953, Mike Oldfield, born on this day in 1953. Great singer, Rhonda Birchmore, born on this day in 1960. Singer and dancer, Australian singer and dancer. Australian swimmer, Lisa Curry, born on this day in 1962. People who passed away in 1994. Gilbert Rowland, who was a great supporting actor and usually played a villain, was died on this day in 1994. He was 89. Alexander Courage, 2008, died on this day. He was a music composer, and he wrote the theme music for the original Star Trek. So that's what he's famous for. He was born in 1919. And in 2009, we lost great Australian actor Bud Tingwell, born in 1923. Bud Tingwell was in Homicide and lots of other Australian stuff. In English movies too, English war movies in black and white. That was Bud Tingwell. But Joseph Wiseman, born on this day, played the original baddie in Dr. No, James Bond, 007.

Not so fast, Mr. Bond. Yes, that was the theme music from the first James Bond movie, Dr. No. And having a birthday today, Trini Lopez, born on this day.

Eddie Arnold there. Happy birthday, Eddie Arnold. Born on this day. When was he born? In 1918. Eddie Arnold. It's 7:24. We're also celebrating the birthday of Graham Goble from Little River Band. And here they are with a great track. One of my favourite Little River Band songs. It's called Cool Change.

0: The wonderful voice of Glenn Shorrock, out front there of the Little River Band. And Cool Change, and I play that because it's Graham Goebel's birthday today, born on this day in 1947. We're coming up to the 7:30 news. I'll just remind you that tonight at Our Kind of Country is on at 100 Crinigan Road in Morwell. So go down there. It's an open mic setup. You just go down, and if you want to sing, you go and see Bill. Put your name on the clipboard, and then you get up and do your bit. If you don't want to sing, well, you can come along, bring a plate of supper to share. But it's a lot of laughs, a lot of good fun, a lot of good music, and you might even get a chance to sing yourself. Good band to back you up. And it's all happening tonight at 100 Crinigan Road in Morwell. And just go there and get there at 7. If you want to put your name on the clipboard, on Bill's clipboard, you probably have to get there at 7. It fills up pretty quick. You get 15 minutes to sing your songs, but if you want to listen to some good music and have a laugh or two, go down to Our Kind of Country, 100 Crinigan Road in Morwell.
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2: Good morning, I'm Laura Devoy. The Coalition has committed to setting up new gas and oil projects on the East Coast to meet future energy needs and achieve self-reliance. In his first budget reply speech, Liberal leader Angus Taylor has promised to deliver a fairer, freer and better Australia by winding back policy measures introduced by Labor. A centrepiece of this push is a commitment to scrap environmental regulation and net zero legislation.
3: We will create under law national strategic priority projects. Two nation building projects will be immediately designated by a coalition government. The

0: enrich cultural diversity and stem the decline of country towns. Peak farming bodies have urged an inquiry to consider education campaigns on the essential role of skilled migrants as the Coalition and One Nation call for caps on overseas arrivals. The inquiry, which is examining the economic, social and cultural value of skilled migration to Australia, is due to hear from farmers, small business groups and foreign affairs officials at a hearing in Canberra today. Six people who were on board a cruise ship at the centre of a hantavirus outbreak are due to arrive in Australia today. Four Australian citizens, one permanent resident and a New Zealander are being repatriated from the Netherlands, where they were flown after disembarking the ship earlier this week. They have all tested negative but will quarantine at a facility in Perth for at least 3 weeks. US President Donald Trump says China's leader Xi Jinping has offered his help to reopen the Strait of Hormuz. Mr. Trump was speaking to Fox News after talks in Beijing.
1: He'd like to see Hormuz Strait opened. I said, well, we didn't stop it. They did it, and then we stopped them. You know, sort of interesting. He joked. He said, you know, it's sort of they stopped it, then you stopped them. But they'd like to see it opened. But they actually closed it. He didn't like the fact that they're charging tolls. I don't know if they are or not.
0: Mr. Trump said Mr. Xi also assured him he wouldn't send any military aid to Iran in the war with Israel and the US. Australia's Delta Goodrum has taken to the stage in the second semi-final of the Eurovision Song Contest. Dressed in a sparkling gold dress and playing a sparkling gold piano, she performed her new song, Eclipse. That audio from Eurovision broadcaster SBS. Turning to sport, Geelong has defeated Brisbane in the opening match of the AFL's Sir Doug Nicholls round. The Cats led by 12 points at halftime and fought off a Lions fourth quarter challenge to win the match 17-15-119 to 11-10-76. Sean Manner kicked 3 goals in as many minutes and finished with 5 and 30 disposals. And in football, Matildas captain Sam Kerr has announced she will depart English club Chelsea at the end of this season. Kerr has played 157 games for the Blues and scored 115 goals. She needs one more to equal the club's all-time record.
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6: 7.35 here on Gippsland FM. Here's the weather outlook today. Maximum 21, patchy morning fog, mostly sunny afternoon with light winds. Tomorrow, Saturday, maximum 21, minimum of 7. Chance of morning fog, mostly sunny afternoon with light winds. Sunday, maximum of 18, minimum of 9. Cloudy, very high chance of rain, most likely in the morning and afternoon with light winds. And Monday, a maximum of 18, minimum of 11 with a high chance of showers, most likely in the afternoon and evening with light winds. Current temperature sitting at 11 degrees. You're on Gippsland FM, and that's your update of the news, sport and weather. Hopefully we can play this track because it's Mike Oldfield's birthday today. This is Tubular Bells, or the end of it at least. Goes for 25 minutes in full. At 7:36.

Oh, happy birthday, Mike Oldfield. What a classic bit of music that is. That's the ending of Tubular Bells. The start, which I'll play a bit of later on, was actually the theme music for The Exorcist. Thank you, May, for your phone call, and thank you, John, for yours. It's nice to hear from the listeners in the morning, and they're two regular listeners, and still haven't heard from Joan. I'm a bit worried where Joan, maybe she's on holiday, maybe she's gone away somewhere. Anyway, hopefully we can find out if Joan's okay.

0: Tub Thumping by Chumbawamba. I don't think they mentioned Tub Thumping in that, but that's the name of the song, 7:46. And John, he rang before or and said to... Sorry, he said not to cough. To thank Yvonne yesterday, filled in for Wayne and the Country Crew. And talk of filling in for the Country Crew after 9 o'clock this morning, we've got Ricky back, Ricky Sinclair, on a Friday morning, filling in for Sean Walker, who's, I think, given me his cough. Thanks, Sean, for that. let's see if I can get through today, tonight, and tomorrow. I better do. It's at 7:47. On Gippsland FM.
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0: Oh, Bette Midler with a beautiful song, The Rose. 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
2: 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As old gardening expert Tommy Garnett once said, the hand that clutches the secateurs has snipper's itch. I'm asked repeatedly, when should I prune my lemon tree, my magnolia, my Daphne? Why are people in such a hurry to prune? Pruning should be treated with a great deal of care and caution, and generally speaking, it's best to leave well alone. Most pruning is clumsy, unnecessary, and often has disastrous results. In general, magnolias and jacarandas should never be pruned. It ruins their wonderful natural shape, something that can never be regained. If a particular shrub or tree has grown too big for its location, you can prune it now as the sap is slowing. If in doubt, the golden rule is prune after the flowers are finished. Many gardeners have never seen blooms on their spring flowering shrubs after winter pruning. Sounds familiar? Till next time, good gardening from Graham Ross and the Autumn Garden Clinic.
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0: Here's the theme music from The Exorcist. Mike Oldfield, the start of Tubular Bells, is the theme music for The Exorcist.

0: There you go. It's just a snippet of the Tubular Bells, and that was the opening segment for The Exorcist. That was the theme music for The Exorcist. It is 7:56.
1: In the natural world, there are 28 species of birds called drongos. Recently, however, a new species has been discovered in Morwell, the wandering drongo. It is extremely rare, and indeed, there are only 3 of them, and they're all males. There are no females, so they cannot breed. They are seldom seen, and even more extraordinary, they can only be heard once a week on Wednesday mornings from 9 a.m. to 11 a.m, where they chatter and chirp and play music. Some scientists believe they do this to attract a mate. 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
0: And the time is 7:57, just about time for the news. And to take us there, here's Richard Clapton with Girls on the Avenue.

0: National Radio News.
1: Good morning, I'm Laura Devoy. Labor has dismissed the Coalition's alternative budget proposal as uncosted nonsense. Liberal leader Angus Taylor delivered his first budget reply speech last night, promising an historic cut to migration, removing non-citizens from welfare and cutting regulation if the Coalition wins the next election. Housing Minister Claire O'Neill says some of the policies sounded like thought bubbles written on the back of a napkin. Minister O'Neill took particular aim at calls to cut the National Construction Code from 2,000 pages to 200.
2: It's hard to pick what the most ridiculous part of that speech was, but I think for me as Housing Minister, this was probably it. The National Construction Code is a document that's too complex. We need to reduce red tape and regulation, but I don't think we want to throw out the baby with the bathwater when it comes to housing safety and quality in this country.
1: Six people due to arrive in Australia today will be tested for hantavirus upon arrival. The group were taken off a cruise ship at the centre of an outbreak earlier this week. They're due to fly into Perth, where they will quarantine for at least 3 weeks. Federal Health Minister Mark Butler told the ABC all have tested negative so far and are in good shape.
3: They'll be tested immediately. They land in Perth and have been transported to the quarantine facility there. There are expert staff that we've deployed from Darwin's Critical Care and Trauma Response Centre who are there ready to take them, and they'll be there for at least 3 weeks.
1: Australian researchers have figured out why influenza can lead to life-threatening complications during pregnancy. In most people, influenza stays in the upper respiratory tract, but during pregnancy, the virus can extend beyond the lungs into the cardiovascular system. Researchers from RMIT University have identified a viral sensor in the immune system, which can become overactive during pregnancy, and say blocking it could help protect developing babies. They say their findings shift understanding of how respiratory viruses affect pregnancy. A key member of the British Cabinet has resigned, putting increased pressure on the Prime Minister Keir Starmer. The Health Secretary, Wes Streeting, said he'd lost confidence in Sir Keir's leadership and it was clear the PM wouldn't lead Labor into the next election. Here's the BBC's Rob Watson.
4: The profound crisis in British politics and the governing Labour Party appears to be deepening. In a damning resignation letter, Wes Streeting accused the Prime Minister of providing a vacuum rather than a vision, of drift rather than direction, and of always blaming others. What happens next isn't clear. Events are moving fast. Mr. Streeting hasn't yet officially challenged for the leadership, but he might, as may others. Keir Starmer has said he would fight off any challenge. Once again, British politics is mired in uncertainty and drama.
1: Australia's Delta Goodrum is through to the final of the Eurovision Song Contest. It's the first time Australia has qualified for the final since 2023. The final will be held in Vienna on Saturday night, local time. Turning to sport, New South Wales has won the Women's State of Origin Series. The Blues went into last night's match at Brisbane's Lang Park with a 1-0 lead. They denied Maroons winger Jasmine Peters twice late in the second half to win the game 14-10. New South Wales coach John Strange said he was over the moon with the series win.
5: It was a bit of an odd game in certain aspects, but the fact that, Queensland kept coming, we knew they were going to, and these girls, led by our captain Izzy, just didn't give up.
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8: And the time is 5 minutes after 8 o'clock on Gippsland FM, and here's the weather. A maximum today of 21, patchy morning fog, mostly sunny afternoon and light winds. Saturday, a maximum 21, minimum 7, chance of morning fog, mostly sunny afternoon with light winds. Sunday, maximum of 18, minimum of 9. Cloudy, very high chance of rain, most likely in the morning and the afternoon with light winds. Monday, maximum of 18, minimum of 11, partly cloudy, high chance of showers, most likely in the afternoon and evening with light winds. Tuesday, maximum 16, minimum of 8, cloudy, high chance of showers, most likely later in the day. Wednesday, a maximum of 16, minimum of 8, partly cloudy, high chance of showers. Thursday, maximum 16, minimum of 8, cloudy, medium chance of showers. No warnings at all for Victoria, which is good. No weather warnings and no rainfall figures because Johnny washes in Albury or something like that. In a bowling tournament. Loves his bowls, does Johnny Washer. It's 8:06, don't forget, after 9 o'clock today. We've got Ricky Sinclair sitting in for Sean to do the country crew. So I think I might steal some of his thunder and play a country song right now.

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0: The Boss, Bruce Springsteen, with Dancing in the Dark. And you won't be dancing in the dark if you go to the Maui Social Dance Club. The Maui Social Dance Club hold a social dance every Monday night at the Newbra Public Hall, located at the 18 Balfour Street, Newbra, commencing at 7:30, with dances including waltzes, tangos, rumbas and more. All are welcome, and the cost is only $8 per person. So come along, meet new friends, and join in the fun at the Maui Social Dance Club.
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The Rolling Stones and Start Me Up with Mick Jagger out front, of course. Now, I just got distracted. Sorry there. Thank you for your phone call, Jim. I'm trying to find that song you mentioned. And good morning, Bill Rowley. Thank you, Bill, for your call. And well done you for fixing May's record player. Well done indeed.

Ah, what a great song. Howard Jones, No One Ever Is To Blame. Let's see if I can get two in before the 8:30 news. Here's Chris Isaac. Somebody's Crying. Don't forget Country Crew coming up after 9 o'clock with Ricky Sinclair.

Chris Isaac, somebody's crying. For goodness sake, people, I've just had a phone call from somebody who nearly had an accident because the person was coming at me with no lights on. For goodness sake, if you're driving in this fog, put some lights on. We need to be able to see you. Even though it's daylight, it's still really thick, this fog. Here's Cole Joy with Diana, then we'll have the 8:30 news.

0: from RMIT University have identified a viral sensor in the immune system, which can become overactive during pregnancy, and say blocking it could help protect developing babies. They say their findings shift understanding of how respiratory viruses affect pregnancy. A key member of the British Cabinet has resigned, putting increased pressure on the Prime Minister Keir Starmer. The Health Secretary, Wes Streeting, said he'd lost confidence in Sir Keir's leadership and it was clear the PM wouldn't lead Labour into the next election. Here's the BBC's Rob Watson.
1: The profound crisis in British politics and the governing Labour Party appears to be deepening. In a damning resignation letter, Wes Streeting accused the Prime Minister of providing a vacuum rather than a vision, of drift rather than direction, and of always blaming others. What happens next isn't clear. Events are moving fast. Mr. Streeting hasn't yet officially challenged for the leadership, but he might, as may others. Keir Starmer has said he would fight off any challenge. Once again, British politics is mired in uncertainty and drama.
0: Australia's Delta Goodrum is through to the final of the Eurovision Song Contest. It's the first time Australia has qualified for the final since 2023. The final will be held in Vienna on Saturday night, local time. Turning to sport, New South Wales has won the Women's State of Origin Series. The Blues went into last night's match at Brisbane's Lang Park with a 1-0 lead. They denied Maroons winger Jasmine Peters twice late in the second half to win the game 14-10. New South Wales coach John Strange said he was over the moon with the series win.
2: It was a bit of an odd game in certain aspects, but the fact that, Queensland kept coming, we knew they were going to, and these girls, led by our captain Izzy, just didn't give up.
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8: Good morning, and it's 8:35 if you've just joined us. Where have you been? Gippsland FM this morning, a Friday morning breakfast show with me, your host, Chris Newman. And don't forget, after 9 o'clock, we've got the Country Crew with Ricky Sinclair filling in for Sean Walker. Ricky's been here since 8 o'clock. He's dedicated. And thank you very much for your phone call, Greg Hansford. Yes, and I hope you're getting better. But Greg's pointing out that people still haven't got their headlights on in this fog. And it's going to be a patchy morning fog for quite a bit of the morning, I think. Mostly sunny afternoon with light winds. Top temperature 21. Tomorrow, maximum 21, minimum 7. A chance of morning fog, mostly sunny afternoon with light winds. Sunday, maximum 18, minimum of 9. Cloudy, very high chance of rain, most likely in the morning and afternoon with light winds. And Monday, a maximum of 18, minimum 11, partly cloudy, high chance of showers, most likely in the afternoon and evening with light winds. Say will have a top today of 21, Mount Baw 12, Druin 21, Warrigal 22, Moe 22, Traralgon 21, Leongatha 22, and Wilson's Prom 18. It's 8:37. We're coming into the last 20 minutes or so of the show this morning, and why not plate this one? Let's see how we go. Get your dancing shoes on. Let's do a bit of moonwalking.

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1: Woo! Woo! Indeed. 8:42. Thank you for your call, Bill, again. And the joke was pretty good. We've had lots of calls today. It's good. May has rung a couple of times, and John and Jim. Bill has rang twice, and Greg Hansford as well. So thank you for your calls, guys. Much appreciated. Now, Jim, I think I've found the song you're after. Let's see how we go.

There you go, Jim. Maggie Riley and Mike Oldfield with Moonlight Shadow. It is a great song. You're right. It is a great song. It's Friday morning. It's the Friday morning breakfast show right here on Gippsland FM 104.7 with me, your host, Chris Newman. And it's almost anything goes, as you know, on this Friday. Let's have something completely different now. The Furies. When You Were Sweet 16. Beautiful song.

0: Ah, it's a beautiful song. The Furies with When You Were Sweet 16. It's coming up to 8:50. We'll have this message and then I'll finish off the show with a couple of songs. Thanks for joining us here on Gippsland FM 104.7 for this Friday morning breakfast show. Hope you've enjoyed it. I've had a ball today.
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0: Where has the time gone? It's just about time for me to clear on out of here. Thank you very much for joining me this morning. Thank you for your call, May, John, Jim, Bill and Greg. And tonight I'm singing at the Italian-Australian Club in Prince's Drive Mall. So if you've got nothing to do, come down to the Italian Club and throw some rotten fruit at me or whatever. Just come down, have a listen. We should be able to get you up dancing, hopefully. So that's tonight at the Italian Club. Kick it off around 7.30. So hope to see you there. If you're not going to the OKC, that is. And Sunday, we've got the Gippsland Country Music Club, of course, at the Rose Garden in Morwell, kicking off at 11 o'clock and going through right to the 5 open mics sort of format. You'll enjoy it, I'm sure, if you come along. $6 to get in if you're a non-member. It's for bring a plate of afternoon tea to share and bring your own lunch. Gippsland Country Music Club at the Rose Garden in Morwell this Sunday. It'll be raining, so get inside and have a good time with the music. Time for me to go. Thank you very much for listening. Stand by for the wonderful Ricky Sinclair with the Friday Morning Country Crew Show. Uru for now.

And good morning. Welcome to the Friday edition of the Country Crew. My name is Ricky Sinclair, filling in for Sean Walker this morning. My thanks to Chris Newman for a fantastic breakfast show, and also thanks to Chris filling in for me on Tuesday as well. Let's have a look at the let's play the first song of the morning. 513484 is the number. That's 513484.

Reg Lindsay and Armstrong. Before that, you heard from Shania Twain and Man, I Feel Like a Woman. And we kicked it off with Slim Dusty and Lights on the Hill. Don't forget, tonight, Our Kind of Country is on down there at Crittigan Road. And so go down there to the open mic night down at Crittigan Road for Our Kind of Country. And also Chris is performing down there at the Italian Australian Club tonight as well. So go down and have a night with Chris as well if you want. Okay, so much on, isn't there, at the moment? Here's Patti LaLoveless.

Faith Hill, Sunshine and Summertime. And before that, you heard from George Strait, Love Without Amen, and Patti Loveless with You Can Feel Bad.

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4: 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We're slow dancing at midnight. Okay. Time to block your ears if you don't like these kind of songs. Here we go.

56 minutes past the hour of 9 o'clock. That was Gretchen Wilson and Holding You from her Here for the Party CD. Before that, you heard from Brooks and Dunn, Bruce Scoot and Boogie, and Adam Harvey with A Little Less Lonely. It's almost time for the 10 o'clock national radio news, but if you're looking for something to do, the Latrobe City are having a volunteer expo. This event will bring together 45-plus local organisations and community groups to connect with community members and show them how they can get involved. Taking place during National Volunteer Week, the expos also celebrates those who give their time and efforts to help others in the community. This year's theme is Your Year to Volunteer, which honours the contributions of volunteers and invites people across Australia to make 2026 a year of meaningful involvement in the ways that work for them. Performances by the Gippsland Children's Choir and Traralgon College, as well as other still-held activities throughout the morning, you'll be able to stand at how many varied groups and organisations are on display, showing the many positive benefits of volunteering. Mayor Sharon Gibson said, "Volunteering is such a brilliant way to be involved with the community. You get to do something you enjoy, learn new skills, make new friends, and help those around you. Whether you lend a hand to the local footy club or your child's school, or our community is stronger for it." Some organisations and community groups who will be there on the day include Mountain Track Youth, Interchange Gippsland, Food Bank Victoria, us, Gippsland FM, Lions Club, Country Fire Authority, and the Moe Historical Society. For a full list of stallholders, visit https://latrobecity.com.au/event/volunteer-expo. And it's at the Gippsland Performing Arts Centre in the Forecourt in 32 K Street, Traralgon. And it's on the 23rd of May, Saturday 23rd of May. It's from 9 a.m. to 12 noon. So that's next Saturday. So go on down there and say g'day to the team. And you can find out how we do things here at Gippsland FM. If you want to join, of course you want to. Here's Lone Star.